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1: ABC News, I'm Stephanie Officer. President Trump traveled to San Antonio for a rally Wednesday evening with less than a month until the midterm, stumping for GOP Senate candidate Ken Paxton and others. But at least 12 times, Trump's speech was interrupted by protesters who were escorted out of the arena.
2: If there are any more paid protesters, please raise your hand and get the hell out of here.
1: Pennsylvania, the state with the highest amount of measles cases, is reporting 74 new ones since Monday alone. Dr. Dimitri Kaskalakis, who publicly resigned from the CDC last year over high-profile firings at the agency, tells ABC News.
3: There are more and more people in the United States who are unvaccinated, and that, frankly, is driven by some of the mis- and disinformation.
1: It's a wrap for the Yankees postseason as Tampa Bay swept them in Game 3 of the ALDS late Wednesday in the Bronx. This is ABC News.
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He said. I said, well, I didn't know. He said, I turned 65 about 11 months ago.

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1: ABC News, I'm Sherry. Preston, Florida, Alabama, Mississippi, all preparing for a very late first hurricane of the season. Isaias expected to make landfall tomorrow into Saturday. President Trump back in Texas, campaigning for Senate candidate Ken Paxton again. His rally in San Antonio last night, though, was interrupted several times by hecklers and protesters. Krista Pike, who survived two shots of a lethal drug meant to execute her in Tennessee's death chamber, is awake and talking as her attorneys ask that her sentence be commuted to life in prison. Here's ABC's Faith Abube.
2: There could be another order that's issued to execute her, and that is something that would have to come from the Tennessee Supreme Court. So it seems like this is going to have to go through the court system before we figure out what's next. But again, all executions in the state of Tennessee have now been halted for the rest of the year pending this review. And so this may just be the beginning.
1: The FBI says it stopped a terror attack by a teenager who intended to shoot up the Mall of America. This is ABC News.
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0: Alyssa Lynn from WECO at 19 now before 7 o'clock. On this Thursday morning, it is October 8th of 2026. It is a mostly clear day, otherwise some very patchy, dense fog. It's not as patchy either. It was just pretty widespread, actually. So just be careful this morning. Allow some extra time and just take your time and don't worry about it. If you're late, who cares? You're safe. It better be better safe than sorry, right? So that's what we're starting out with. Double nickels right at 55 degrees, so not too bad. Not too bad at all this morning. We'll top out today around 82 or 3 or so, maybe even 85. You just never know. All right, that's today's forecast. Tomorrow, same type of weather, but then it starts to get a little bit cloudier later on in the day. Saturday is not a complete wash necessarily, but on again, off again showers. Most of us will see those on Saturday, and it tapers off a bit on Sunday. So that's the good news. Once again, mostly clear, dense fog, and 55 degrees. And a few things we can celebrate on this eighth day of October. For example, today is American Touch Tag Day. Well, isn't that what tag is? We added the word touch to it. Touch tag. You want to play touch tag? No, but I'll play tag. Let's see. It's International Off-Road Day. Latino Women's Equal Pay Day. Depression Screening Day. Fluffernutter Day. I'll have to look that one up. Hero Day. Salmon Day. You can have it. I don't want it. World Octopus Day. So what is Fluffernutter? What is a... That's got to be a fritter or something like that. Fluffernutter. Oh, yeah. It's a sandwich. All right. Peanut butter and marshmallow sandwich. A Fluffernutter. Yeah, I don't really want the marshmallows on there. I mean, it's okay, but I don't really think that looks... I mean, if I'd really have some, maybe some cream cheese to go with that peanut butter and have that a Fluffernutter, but just don't need the marshmallow. But it's a peanut butter and marshmallow sandwich, so celebrate Fluffernutter Day and a very good Thursday morning, everybody.
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5: 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Does that picture frame look cattywampus? Translation, is it hanging crooked? He ain't hit a leak in years. Translation, he's lazy. It's coming up a cloud. Translation, it's about to storm. And it's fair enough. Translation, the aforementioned storm has passed. Southern Sayings are brought to you by Williams Martin and Ellie Lansing.
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0: One of many major hits, Keith Urban from WECO. It's 6:52 now, 8 minutes before 7 o'clock, on your Thursday morning, October 8th, 2026. Mostly clear, otherwise very dense fog here and there, so be careful. Double Nickels starting out at 55 degrees, going to be well over 75, probably around 82 or so before it's all said and done today. Your forecast at the top of the hour, Goose Lindsay's local news and ABC has national news. We, of course, have the Darnell Bakery Birthday Club at 7:20, as well as your chance to win some Talladega tickets. You're guaranteed to win $25 cash if you correctly answer multiple choice trivia question. Your name will go on a hat for a boatload of tickets, six total. In fact, all the events at Talladega coming up later on in the month, plus the ultimate garage pass as well thrown in there. The Triple C Realty and Auction contest lines to play both, well, to play that contest as well as to call in birthdays, 423-346-6300 or toll free 1-888-882-1013. But right now, without further ado, live from the Backroom News Center, he's doing it again. Golden Egg Newsman, Goose Loose Lips, Lindsay.
1: Good morning.
0: I have a question for you, Goose.
1: Uh-huh.
0: What is a fluffer nutter?
1: That's like peanut butter and that marshmallow cream, I think.
0: Ah, well, how about that? You knew that. Dinger and Big Keys Round of Applause.
1: My wife talked about them. Oh. She ate them, I guess, growing up.
0: Really?
1: I didn't know what they were either.
0: So it's not necessarily the puffy marshmallows on a sandwich, I mean, if they're melted, but it's that marshmallow cream.
1: Yeah.
0: Well, that makes a lot more sense. That don't sound half bad then.
1: So,
0: I was thinking the fluffy, you know, like it'd be real thick. But if you actually look at the picture, you do see it's not really all that thick. It's just got something white in there.
1: See, now I would have figured it was mayonnaise, but...
0: Yeah, I've done peanut butter and mayonnaise before. So, you know, a fluffer nutter don't sound all that bad.
1: But, yeah, that's a good name, too.
0: Yeah, fluffer nutter. Yeah, I'd like to have a peanut butter and jelly sandwich. No, but I'll take a fluffer nutter.
1: So, is today fluffer nutter day?
0: It is.
1: All right.
0: So, happy fluffer nutter day.
1: So...
0: I wouldn't be asking. I wouldn't even be talking about it. Wouldn't be thinking about it. I'm not sure why I'd be asking. I'm not sure why I never saw that. I never. It's when you see it written down here, it's like, well, I've kind of heard of that.

0: I'm jealous now.
1: Oh, you're going to put that on headlines?
0: Yeah, it's going to be headlines.
1: Well, you can use it if you want to.
0: Okay, it's not really in the news, but...
1: Well, we got
0: Brad has a new whiteboard.
1: We got some nice black wheel covers on the station van now, too, I noticed.
0: Got some things
1: rolled around the corner. Right, I thought, did somebody steal the hubcaps?
0: Yeah.
1: As I got closer, well, no, those are... Oh, they put new hubcaps on them. They've chosen black.
0: They're trying to make us look hip, I guess.
1: Yeah, it seems to be the trend of black hubcaps, black wheels.
0: So...
1: I saw a black truck recently. It's had all kinds of chrome. It had a chrome grill, chrome trim, chrome this, chrome that. Yet the wheels were black. So, and to me, that just didn't look right. If you got all that chrome, slap some chrome wheels on that, too. It'd look a lot better, in my opinion.
0: So,
1: but that's just me. I don't own the truck.
0: Well, they should have asked.
1: They should have. All right, anything else other than all that stuff?
0: Well, let's see. We do. The weather service has said something about the fog out there.
1: Yeah, it's very foggy.
0: And I'm interested to see. Maybe tomorrow we might hear something about a tropical system.
1: Ah.
0: You know, we never know.
1: I've seen some stuff. They're bracing for it down in the Gulf.
0: Yeah.
1: I mean, they have battened down the hatches.
0: They have.
1: If they hadn't, they better get the heck out of Dodge.
0: Yeah, they better get them some plywood and get out of town.
1: Is it Hurricane Elias?
0: I don't even know how to say that one.
1: Elias.
0: That's what I would think.
1: Elias.
0: So... But I hadn't heard anybody talk about it, and seen it, so.
1: Yeah, so we're probably going to get the old R word on Saturday.
0: We could, depending on the little storm track. I've seen it like 3 times in 2 days now, and it's been a different track each time, so.
1: Well.
0: They haven't asked us yet.
1: No, they haven't.
0: So we got that. We got a blood drive going on in Crossville on Monday, and then we're going to hear from Christopher Bell. Talking about Charlotte.
1: Oh, Seabell. Yeah, they're
0: racing. He's not talking about Dustin picking him.
1: No, they're not talking about the Roval either. They've ditched the Roval for just a regular racetrack, and it shortens the race all at the same time. So I think they're all happy about it.
0: I do, too.
1: All right, once again, very foggy out and about, 55 degrees and a very good Thursday morning, everybody.
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2: The National Weather Service has issued a special weather statement for today. Areas of fog have developed across portions of the area this morning, especially within and near river valleys. In some locations, the fog will become locally dense and reduce visibility to 1/4 mile or less at times. Locations with fog will see conditions gradually improve an hour or two after sunrise. Slow down, use low beam headlights, and allow for extra distance between yourself and other motorists if encountering fog during the morning commute. The American Red Cross will host a blood drive at Uplands Village in Cumberland County Monday from 10 a.m. till 2 p.m. The NASCAR Cup Series will be at Charlotte this weekend, and instead of the 600-mile Coca-Cola race, it's a 400-mile race, and driver Christopher Bell was asked if the mileage change will make a difference.
3: I think it's going to be a lot different, for sure. Whenever we go there for the oval, it's a 600-mile race, so the intensity level is much different than it would be for a normal 400-mile race. And on top of that, typically would start in the daytime, but the last Coca-Cola 600s, or as long as I can remember, have been cloud-covered whenever we start, and then they obviously run off into the night. Yeah, with it being full, hopefully full sunshine, that place can get very slippery in a hurry. So I think with it being a shorter race and hopefully being full sunshine, it's going to be a much different product than what we've had in the past.
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4: ABC News, I'm Sherry Preston. America bookended by hurricanes. ABC Sophie Flay says the first hurricane of the Atlantic season is headed for landfall along the Gulf Coast tomorrow night.
5: Isaias is the first hurricane of the Atlantic season, tying a 121-year-old record for the latest forming first Atlantic hurricane of the season. Meanwhile, in the West, Hurricane Rachel is churning in the Pacific. Southern California could see heavy surf and potential flooding this weekend.
4: A Tennessee judge ordering evidence preserved in the case of Krista Pike, the convicted killer who survived two shots of execution drugs in Tennessee. Randy Spivey's her lawyer.
6: On Monday night, it was our understanding that Krista was brain dead and that life support would be removed the next day. But on Tuesday, to the shock of everyone, including me, including her team, and including the medical team, Krista woke up and began talking.
4: Apparently asking where she was, he says she is confused and now angry. This is ABC News.
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16: Very dense fog this morning, starting out in the mid-50s, otherwise clear. High today topping out at about 82 degrees. Continued clear overnight, low of 55 once again. A few clouds roll into the picture for your Friday and a high temperature at 82 degrees. And a very good Thursday. This is Brad Bird, the Darnell Bakery Birthday Club, on the way in minutes. 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

0: 101.3 WECO at 14 minutes after 7 o'clock. Working our way directly to the Darnell Bakery Birthday Club. Somebody will walk away today with the coveted DWBC. After my favorite Dylan Scott song, this is My Girl, WECO.
1: She looks so pretty with no makeup on. You should hear her talking to her mama on the phone. I love it when she

0: Dylan Scott from WECO at 17 after 7 o'clock on this Thursday morning. It is a very foggy day, so be careful. Allow some extra time. We're right at 55 degrees and going to top out at about 82 degrees. And the great things that we've discovered today, Goose, it is Fluffernutter Day, and it's just made us giddy. We got some peanut butter back there. We got some bread, but we just don't have any marshmallow cream.
1: We'll have to go check Darnell's out or save a lot.
0: They come in a little jar, don't they, like the cream?
1: Yeah.
0: Not the marshmallows. We don't want to do that. We don't want to have a s'mores with peanut butter on it.
1: We don't want to have to melt a marshmallow.
0: No, already melted in the cream, so if we can get some marshmallow cream, we'll have a Fluffernutter today. Wouldn't that be nice?
1: Except for I don't like peanut butter on sandwiches.
0: Oh, really? Well, you're just out of luck then.
1: I know.
0: It would just be a fluffer then.
1: I'll just have to put peanut butter on one spoon and nuffer.
0: You would just have a fluffer sandwich.
1: Yeah, I have a fluffer sandwich.
0: Just the fluffer. You wouldn't have no nutter to go with it. Just a fluffer by itself. All right, so let's see. We've got something potentially with the weather, but I think we're just far enough out of its range. But if you've got family or friends that live down in the Gulf, I mean, they need to brace for it. We wrote it down. It's spelled very funnily, but I've written it down like it should be pronounced. Isaias. That's it.
1: See, it's got to be Latin.
0: Hurricane Isaias. That's how you pronounce it. Because I looked it on Facebook, and there was a guy. This is how it's pronounced. It's a Spanish word, Isaias.
1: And marshmallow cream is great in hot chocolate too.
0: Oh yeah, ain't no doubt.
1: So Deanne said that. So she must have had all the cool stuff growing up.
0: Yeah, she did.
1: You know, so.
0: Well, that's why she's successful. That's how she got lucky enough to marry you.
1: That's what it is. She said, here's a Fluffernutter. I said, okay.
0: That's all it took.
1: Yeah.
0: I mean, you know, just one look and a Fluffernutter and a seal and the deal is done. All right, so let's go ahead and get into birthdays because we've got some couple people sitting at the top of the list that we need to talk about.
2: Yeah. Oh, shoot. 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
1: Your key to good eating.
0: You're exactly correct, and there is a person by the name of Deanne Lindsay sitting atop the list. Hails from Oakdale, Tennessee. Would you happen to know who that is?
1: Yes, that would be my lovely wife who now got to figure out how to make a Fluffernutter cake.
0: Yeah, Fluffernutter cake. Oh,
1: yeah. Now that's, we could try that one.
0: That'd be a challenge, but yeah. I'm sure somebody has made a Fluffernutter cake before.
1: You know, I asked her this morning, what would she rather have for her birthday? The giant blow-up Yukon Cornelius?
0: Oh, yeah.
1: Or a Santa Claus? And she couldn't decide.
0: Yeah, it's hard to decide. So now you're just going to have to get her a Fluffernutter cake.
1: Fluffernutter cake, yeah.
0: That's all you need to worry about.
1: So
0: happy birthday, Deanne. Also, one DB, Dustin Bonham, has a birthday today from Wartburg.
1: I wonder if he's ever had a Fluffernutter.
0: Oh, sure. I'll need to ask him. I guess he's been on fall break this week. We've not seen.
1: I was in there a few minutes ago, he was popping in on the computer.
0: He's working from home. He does that a lot. So happy birthday to Deanne and Dustin today. How about that? One and two. We'll leave them on the list. Whether you draw them out, it's up to you. I mean, you're spinning the cage over there.
1: Yeah, that's right. So
0: other names include Keela Rutherford of Wartburg at number 3, Pam Hamby, No-Town, number 4, David Branham, Oneida, number 5, Anna Raines of Deer Lodge at number 6, Thomas Bird of Oakdale at number 7, Gina McCart of Lansing at number 8, Shauna C. Horsley, Clark Range at number 9, Melinda Moore of Wartburg at number 10, Jaden Kirkley of Wartburg at number 11, Brooklyn Richardson of Lansing at number 12, Terry Massengale of Cofield at 13, and John Miller of Deer Lodge at 14. That's John with no H. J-O-N. Just so you know. It doesn't sound any different. The
1: no.
0: H is silent. Why do they put an H there?
1: Why do you need it?
0: Makes Jahon. It's John. All right. Time now for Goose's Ganders or Lindsay's Losers, otherwise known as famous or infamous folk, is celebrating birthdays today, and I think you'll do well, Goose. These very recognizable names on today's list. The first one, I think you'll know it. Angus T. Jones is 33.
1: I think that was the person who came up with the name Esaias for the Hurricanes.
0: Yeah, yeah. It's Esaias' brother, Angus.
1: So
0: he was an actor. Remember the kid on Two and a Half Men?
1: Yeah.
0: Yeah, that's
1: okay.
0: Him. Angus T. Jones, 33 today. Bruno Mars is 41.
1: Andrew would know that.
0: Absolutely.
1: One really well.
0: He went to a Bruno Mars concert. He said, I was very, what would you call it? He wasn't really looking forward to it necessarily. He didn't know what he was expecting. He said it's probably the best concert I've ever seen.
1: So
0: you stood on your feet the whole time. He had you dancing in your seats. Nobody sat down the whole time. He's no longer a kid, mind you. A full-grown man at 41 is one Bruno Mars.
3: I'm 40!
0: He was skeptical is
1: what
0: I was trying
1: to
0: use.
1: People tried to sit down, that's what he yelled at.
0: Yeah, yeah. He dared you to sit down.
1: Yeah, got you right up.
0: Nick Cannon is 46.
1: Is that a singer?
0: He has probably done some, but he's mostly an actor. He was the host for a long time of America's Got Talent.
1: Okay.
0: 46 today for Nick Cannon. He does host the Masked Singer, I'm pretty sure, still. All right, moving on up the list. See, so far there's been some pretty recognizable names. Well, I'll be dang if Matt Damon ain't 56 today.
1: Well, he was in The Outsiders. Wait, no, that's Jason Bourne.
0: Yeah, Jason Bourne. The Bourne series. There's about a dozen of them. Good Will Hunting is what he and his good friend Ben Affleck started out in with Robin Williams back in the day. So it notifies him as actor, screenwriter. He was in that movie about Mars, too.
1: You know, I was just sitting there thinking, that makes me feel old. Well, he's my age.
0: Yeah, he's exactly your age.
1: So he's young. Okay, he's not old.
0: It's all relative. Relative to me sounds young. All right, so let's see. Moving on up the list here. C.C. Winans is 62.
1: I guess that's one of the...
0: It's not Wayans. You're thinking of Wayans.
1: Then I don't have a clue.
0: C.C. Winans is a singer at 62. So Kim Wayans is 65.
1: That's one of the Wayans.
0: And she is one of the Wayans family. She was in that...
1: I was just thinking in Living Color.
0: Yeah. Yeah, that's what it was. You knew that there was a Wayans on the list today because you looked it up earlier.
1: So...
0: Daryl Hammond is 71.
1: That's Saturday Night Live.
0: Former comedian, Saturday Night Live is 71 today. Ricky Lee Phelps is 73. Let's all go down to Dumas Walker.
1: Oh, the Kentucky Headhunters.
0: One of the Phelps brothers. They had Brother Phelps as well. They broke up for a while. And so he sang in Brother Phelps, but he was also in Kentucky Headhunters.
1: And he told us about that bottle of ski, and it blew up on us.
0: I know. You know, we've played Dumas Walker one too many times, and that bottle of ski went everywhere.
1: I think Dumas got one of them marbles out.
0: Wouldn't it have been awesome if we had got a video of that and put it in slow motion? Because it was shocking, man. I mean, multiple pieces of that bottle were laying in this seat that I'm sitting in right now. And it's a good 4 feet over there in your direction beyond a computer monitor. So it went completely over the computer monitor. I just wonder how high it went.
1: Man,
0: could have been...
1: That might have been what closed Dumas Walker's place.
0: It might have been. You never know.
1: Exploded ski bottles.
0: All right, moving on. Chevy Chase, or should I say Chevy Chase?
1: Yeah, I remember him.
0: He's 83.
1: The Three Amigos was one of my favorites.
0: Blues Brothers, what I remember. National Lampoon's Vacation, Saturday Night Live, of course, back in the day. Him and Dan Aykroyd, man, they were funny. Chevy Chase is 83, but does not get senior honors, as that would go to one 87-year-old Paul Hogan.
1: Good day, mate.
0: Good day, mate. Crikey. Crocodile Dundee.
1: Gonna go on a walkabout.
0: Yeah, walkabout. Crocodile Dundee, he looks 87 now. He's lost most of his hair, and what he's got left is white. And he's got a red pigment into his face. He's been out in the wild so much that he's had to have shed some due to the Crocs.
1: Yeah.
0: And we're not talking shoes either here.
1: He made them shed, but I'm sure they got a bite or two, you know.
0: Yeah, they did. He's probably got some teeth marks all over him because he's Crocodile Dundee, after all. And you know why.
1: I don't know how that happened.
0: Because that's the way it was in Paul Hogan's day, and you just said crikey when you got and you liked it. You loved it, mate. All right, time to repeat the local names. Last chance to call one in. Here we go. Deanne Lindsay at number one. Dustin Bonham at number two. Keela Rutherford at three. Pam Hamby, four. And David Branham, five. Anna Rain 6, Thomas Bird 7, Gina McCart 8, Shauna C. Horsley 9, Melinda Moore 10, Jaden Kirkley 11, Brooklyn Richardson 12, Terry Massengale 13, and John Miller at number 14. All right, there goes the bingo cage, and here comes the drum roll.
1: I'm a little confused. This says 1-2 on it. Does that mean Deanne and Dustin both win, or would that be number 12?
0: Well, it'd probably be number 12.
1: Okay, it's number 12.
0: Well, I mean, there's something in the water, but, you know, I have a feeling Deanne's got a fluffernutter cake coming
1: out. Yeah, we're going to be looking for some fluffernutter today.
0: If not, you can get a fluffernutter sandwich put together. But anyway. Happy birthday, Deanne, and congratulations to Brooklyn Richardson of Lansing. You are number 12, and you win the birthday cake. And so a dinger for you to be a round of applause. Congratulations. For whatever reason, they do give you 30 days to do so down there at Darnell's. I'm not sure why.
1: Well, I need, was it Brooklyn?
0: Brooklyn.
1: You need to come pick that up, and when you do, see if you can find some marshmallow cream and let me know.
0: Yeah, do that, and we've got peanut butter covered.
1: Yeah.
0: But we need a cake, though. You need to call the bakery. It's only 7:30, Goose. Yeah. You can call the bakery down there and say, listen, could you make me a fluffernutter cake?
1: Can we make a fluffernutter cake?
0: Yeah. So now you're...
1: They might go, what?
0: Yeah, they probably will. What's that?
1: So,
0: well, it's just a cake, but you got to put peanut butter. How would you keep the peanut butter from melting in the marshmallow cream? It'd have to be put in there.
1: I don't know.
0: How would they do cream cakes all the time. They put them in the cooler and make them nice and cold. So
1: we might have to make this one ourselves.
0: They make peanut butter pies.
1: So that's true.
0: Yeah. So let's get a fluffernutter cake going. Anyway.
1: Maybe peanut butter don't melt.
0: I don't think it does, really.
1: So,
0: but we know that marshmallow cream does.
1: It will, for sure.
0: More of a drink than it can. Just a cream. Anyway, if today is your birthday and for whatever reason it did not make the list, we are so sorry about that. But we've got this reserved especially for you.
3: Happy birthday.
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0: The late, great John Denver from back in the 70s. Thank God I'm a country boy.
1: Yeah.
0: And a big old Ric Flair. 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You'll get two tickets, the Love's RV Stop 225 for the NASCAR Craftsman Truck Series on Friday, October 23rd. 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And then, of course, the Yellerwood 500 coming up on Sunday, October 25th. A pair of tickets to that, plus the ultimate garage pass experience at Talladega. Some lucky person will win those tickets. We've got to get two more people qualified, so brush up on your Talladega trivia. We'll play trivia next.
2: 3, 2, 1.
3: Wake up! It's time for Tidbits. You never know what you're going to get.
0: All right, Goose, a couple of choices as always. Actual vacation complaints. Or, what's the most inappropriate thing to say at a funeral?
4: I may not want to know, but let's see what the inappropriate thing
0: is. Okay, this was out on Reddit, and they were just sharing some of the things that they actually heard at a wedding, or at a funeral, rather. It says, when my mother died at the outset of COVID back in 2020, I said in my eulogy, "You were always one to set the example, Mom. But I think you're taking this social distancing a little bit too far." That's inappropriate. This person says, my grandfather was an abusive drunk. When my cousin and I were sitting together at his funeral, the preacher was up there going on and on and on about what a kind, caring, great grandfather he was. My cousin leaned over and whispered in my ear, "Oh God, we're at the wrong funeral." Oops, they overheard that one. This person says, after my father died, someone said to me at the wake, "Did he say anything before he passed about that $1,000 he owes me?" Somebody still, "Hey, you owe me $1,000, I need to talk to the next of kin." Yeah. Imagine getting up and doing a eulogy for someone and said, "Listen, I need to get this out of the way. Junior owed me $1,000 before he died, just so you know, but I'm going to say some good things, but who do I need to speak
4: Somebody
0: to?"
4: Somebody going to pay up.
0: This person says, my dad died on Thanksgiving Day. He also notoriously hated turkey. My husband said, "Well, he always said he'd rather die than eat turkey." He got his wish. Be careful what you wish for, right?
4: That's right.
0: When the priest was leaving the room after my dad died, he said, "Have a good day." Really? Today is not a good day. This person says, I opened my father's eulogy by saying, if my dad was here right now and looked at all of us sitting here this morning, he would say, "Don't you people have jobs?" And then everybody laughs. Like, that's classic. That's probably what he would say. And finally, the priest at this service said, World War II veterans, well, folks, they are a dying breed.
4: Well, that's...
0: Thank you, Captain Obvious.
4: Way to put a smile on this baby.
0: Yes, they are. He's living proof right there. All right.
4: That could be one there. He's living proof of.
0: Yeah. And we'll say one of those funeral home jokes. Business is dead, but looking up. Enough about that. Tidbits. Never know what you're going to get. Your forecast and Dega tickets and $25 cash up for grabs next.
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0: And currently it is mostly foggy out and about, otherwise clear and 55 degrees. Going to top out today at about 80 before it's all said and done. A few clouds roll into the picture on Friday. High temperature topping out in the low 80s. All right, it is time right here, right now, to play Talladega Trivia, your chance to win a boatload of tickets, but moreover, you can win $25 cash right now by answering a multiple-choice trivia question on the contest lines at 423. That is the Triple C Realty and Auction contest lines, 423-346-6300, or toll-free 1-888-882-1013. All right, we've got to have our sound effect. Oh, yeah. That's what it sounds like these days, going around Talladega at about 200 miles an hour. All right, Talladega opened September 14th of 1969. It was actually known as the Grand National Series then, now the NASCAR Cup Series. Who won that first race back in 1969? It was either A, Richard Petty, B, Junior Johnson, or C, Richard Brickhouse. Richard Petty, Junior Johnson, Richard Brickhouse. Who won that inaugural race back in 1969? If you know the answer, call the Triple C Realty and Auction contest lines right now at 423-346-6300 or toll-free 1-888-882-1013. You will pocket $25 cash and be eligible to win a boatload of tickets to Talladega. 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

0: Ella Langley's current big hit. It'll be number one, I guarantee you. If not already, be her. 101.3 WECNO. All right. Actually, Be Her is not her current hit. Love and Life Again is her current hit. All right, we're playing Talladega Trivia, giving you a chance to win a boatload of tickets, but $25 cash in the bank right up front just for correctly answering a multiple choice trivia question. All right, 1969. On September 14th was the first race at the 2.66 mile ultra-fast Talladega Super Speedway. We want to know who won that very first race. A. Richard Petty. B. Junior Johnson. C. Richard Brickhouse. Good morning, WECO. Who's this?
1: Ken Myers.
0: Ken Myers from Oneida, Tennessee.
1: Yes.
0: All right, Ken, was it either A. Richard Petty, B. Junior Johnson, or C. Richard Brickhouse won that first race back in 1969?
1: Richard Petty.
0: I'm so sorry, that is not correct. Please try again, okay?
1: Thanks.
0: Good morning, WECO. Who's this?
2: It's Sandra Helton.
0: Sandra Shelton Helton. Was it Richard Petty, Junior Johnson, or Richard Brickhouse that won that first Dega race?
2: It was Richard Brickhouse.
0: You say that with such confidence.
2: Well, I think you've used that question in the past.
0: Well, the whole list has questions that I've used multiple times, so I'm trying to find one that I didn't think I did use, but you've just now let me know I did use it once. But that's okay.
2: Yep.
0: But Sandra, you just won $25 cash. How does that sound?
2: That sounds great.
0: And you're now eligible to win 6 total tickets, 2 to each of the 3 events, and the Ultimate Garage Pass. How does that sound?
2: That sounds nice, too.
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0: First big release there for Lainey Wilson, A Few Things a Man Ought to Know from 101.3 WECO. 8 minutes before 8 o'clock on this Thursday morning. It is October 8th of 2026. A very foggy day, so be careful. Allow some extra time, use those low beam lights, and be careful this morning. Otherwise, a clear day, 55 degrees, going to top out at around 82 before it's all said and done today. A few clouds do roll into the picture for your Friday, and then on Saturday, well, we're just kind of waiting and seeing what Esaias, or whatever that hurricane is named, Goose.
1: Esaias.
0: Oh, you're exactly correct. That's worthy of a dinger and a big, huge round of applause. Esaias. You are correct. That's how it's pronounced. I even wrote it down over here and still mispronounced it.
1: I wonder if that was one of them Iglesias. Esaias Iglesias.
0: Oh, man, that would be very hard to say. So. But that's probably the case. It's hurricanes are named after first names. I'm not sure how they even come up with these names, but there's a method to the madness.
1: They do, yeah. Well, I think they retire them when they're really bad, so I don't want this one to get retired for that reason, but
0: yeah,
1: just for the fact that we can't say it.
0: Yeah, it's hard to pronounce. It certainly is, and we're talking about a hurricane in the Gulf. That could wreak some havoc if landfall expected sometime tomorrow down in the panhandle.
1: Yeah, that New Orleans.
0: The panhandle of Florida and west of there, too. So, New Orleans, which is not too far from there. Mississippi.
1: So, and then it'll head up to southeast. It's probably just wanting to watch some SEC football.
0: It may. But some of the trends show it more of a West Tennessee thing as far as any remnants of that, being rain mostly and maybe some strong winds.
1: Yeah, I mean, no offense to West Tennessee, but I'd rather them have it than us.
0: Yeah, we're just going to concede. You can have it. We like you so much.
1: Yeah.
0: You enjoy Esaias.
1: Esaias.
0: All right, I just had a deja vu of Esaias.
1: Esaias.
0: The deja vu was me looking at you and you saying Esaias.
1: Esaias. It's going to be fun to say next couple days.
0: Yeah, huh? It is. We'll keep talking about it. All right, what's going on in local news other than Esaias?
1: and other than your new whiteboard.
0: Oh, man. So, I'll tell you what, it's going to keep me organized.
1: Let's see. We're going to hear about fog, and we can look out the windows, and we have fog. We do have fog this
0: hard,
1: morning.
0: It's hard to see the satellite dishes.
1: And let's see. We're going to hear about blood donation events going on in Crossville. And then we're going to hear from Christopher Bell talking about Charlotte. Yeah. So
0: he may be the one to pick. Yeah. I get to pick first. You, I think, pick second.
1: I think I'm farther down, maybe.
0: Oh, I'm not
1: but
0: sure.
1: But as long as Dustin don't pick him, he's happy.
0: Dustin's had a string of bad luck lately. He's now slipped back to fourth place again, just a few points not too far back from me. So, let's see. I finished second. The nearest competitor was Dennis Wickmeyer with a sixth of his pick of William Byron. You got a 16th, and that's making you look more human, William Byron. You got a 16th, and that's making you look more human, your averages and all that. So, you're still on pace to break a record there, but

0: All bracing for it.
1: I'm ready.
0: That means as a way of showing America's deep and eternal gratitude to Christopher Columbus, you will not be receiving any mail on Monday. And the banks will be closed, too, so you can't do no...
1: Can't get any money. You have to pay the bill if
0: exactly
1: you got
0: right.
1: one.
0: And government offices. If you need a tag or need something for your office, you're not going to get that either. That's how we celebrate Columbus Day.
1: We should take off.
0: Closing all the services down. Hey, according to a study of obesity and eating disorders, the simple act of weighing yourself every day helps prevent you from regaining those lost pounds.
1: Well, that's good to know.
0: And if you do gain weight, swearing at, stomping on, and throwing your talking scale, well, that'll help you lose weight right there.
1: Me and I heard a joke the other day, and it was his wife wanted something to go to 0 to 180 real fast in 3 seconds.
0: Oh.
1: She opened up her gift and it was a weight scale.
0: Oh man, he wasn't married long.
1: No.
0: Hey, police in Germany say an 80-year-old driver obediently followed his car's navigation system, but it took him right through a closed construction sign, crashed into a pile of sand. He was okay, unhurt, but he did suffer a concussion.
1: How'd that happen?
0: His wife was with him and pounded him on the head for doing so stupid.
1: Stupid.
0: That's what happened. Because I didn't get it. I didn't get this from the wreck, Doc. My wife pounded me on the head with her purse. She's the one that gave me a concussion. And finally, a retired Air Force colonel is warning Americans that it's dangerous to live near data centers.
1: Uh-oh.
0: Well, look on the bright side. When the machines finally do take over, you'll be the first in line to get a job with them.
1: That's right.
0: Maintaining this data center. Maintaining this noise in the neighborhood. Mm. Waking everybody up at 2 or 3 o'clock in the morning. Anyway, now, you know.
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4: The National Weather Service has issued a special weather statement for today. Areas of fog have developed across portions of the area this morning, especially within and near river valleys. In some locations, the fog will become locally dense and reduce visibility to 1/4 mile or less at times. Locations with fog will see conditions gradually improve an hour or two after sunrise. Slow down, use low beam headlights, and allow for extra distance between yourself and other motorists if encountering fog during the morning commute. The American Red Cross will host a blood drive at Uplands Village in Cumberland County Monday from 10 a.m. till 2 p.m. The NASCAR Cup Series will be at Charlotte this weekend, and instead of the 600-mile Coca-Cola race, it's a 400-mile race, and driver Christopher Bell was asked if the mileage change will make a difference.
5: I think it's going to be a lot different, for sure. Whenever we go there for the oval, it's a 600-mile race, so the intensity level is much different than it would be for a normal 400-mile race. And on top of that, typically would start in the daytime, but the last Coca-Cola 600s, or as long as I can remember, have been cloud covered whenever we start. And then they obviously run off into the night. And with it being full, hopefully full sunshine, that place can get very slippery in a hurry. So I think with it being a shorter race and hopefully being full sunshine, it's going to be a much different product than what we've had in the past.
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6: ABC News, I'm Sherry Preston. Hurricane Isaias is power up as it bears down on the Gulf Coast. The first hurricane of the Atlantic season could grow to a Category 3, but is expected to weaken before making landfall tomorrow night. Lawyers for Krista Pike, the Tennessee killer who survived her execution, now say she is angry and confused. Randy Spivey is on her legal team.
7: She deserves answers about what was done to her, and the people of Tennessee deserve those answers too.
6: The FBI now says it stopped a possible ISIS-inspired attack at the Mall of America in Minnesota. An 18-year-old is accused of planning to open fire inside the mall, the machine gun and ammo bought from an undercover FBI agent. And the Nobel Prize for Literature going this morning to Canadian Anne Carson, a poet and essayist lauded by the Swedish Academy for what it calls a, quote, playful dialogue with the classical tradition, creating new forms for contemporary literation. This is ABC News.
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2: Starting our Wednesday, clear and cool, otherwise patchy dense fog here and there. Our high today with sunshine topping out at about 80 degrees. Clear and cold tonight, low in the low 50s. Sunny again for Thursday, high of 82. Filling in for Amber Moore, this is Brad Bird.
3: And that was previously recorded, obviously. It's very foggy out and about, folks, even though it is Thursday today already. 55 degrees. We'll check sports at around 8:20. Bix Picks on the way, and Justin Moore kicks it off.

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1: The NLCS is set. We still need one more for the ALCS. Good morning, I'm Jay Reynolds. Guardians stave off elimination yesterday, a 9-3 win over the White Sox. Game 4 today. The winner of that series will advance to a matchup with the Rays. Tampa Bay completing a 3-game sweep of the Yankees yesterday. Yankees' 17th straight season without a World Series title, second longest drought in franchise history. Aaron Judge, not active this postseason due to a strained right calf, says the front office should be going all in.
2: I want to trade for everybody, sign everybody every single year, but I know that's not realistic. So, you know, they give us a winning team every single year, but that's not good enough here in New York. Man, we're the Yankees. You got to go out there and expect championships and go all in every year. So I'm excited to see what they do.
1: The three-time MVP playing in just 66 games this year. Rays move on. They await their opponent. In the National League, we have the matchup. Dodgers and Brewers closing out their respective series in 4 games. Dodgers winning 4-1 in Atlanta in Game 4. Brewers hang on for a 3-1 win in San Diego. It sets up a rematch of the NLCS from a year ago, which LA swept. WNBA, Valkyries and Dream on the verge of sweeps in their series. Golden State hanging on to beat the Aces 83-81 and go up 2-love in that series. The Atlanta Dream outlasting New York in overtime. Liberty had a chance at the end but never called their reset timeout, which would have allowed them to advance the ball for their final play down 3. Brianna Stewart says she didn't know they still had one.
3: When I ask both refs if we have a reset timeout at the end and they tell us no, and then we leave the game with a reset timeout, it's pretty frustrating.
1: New York will be hosting Game 3 on Friday. Hockey, Capitals beat the Rangers 5-3. Washington winning a home opener for the first time since 2021. Jets edge the Avs 3-2. Oilers 5-2 over the Ducks. NFL sees Week 5 kickoff tonight. Dallas and Tampa Bay.
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0: Luke Bryan's Up from 101.3 WECO, and we are playing Big Orange Bucks. We subliminally put the John Ward call right in the middle of that song, so we're going to take caller four today. Going to go right to caller four. Good morning, WECO. Way to go. You're caller number four. Who's this?
1: Nikki Bird.
0: Nikki Bird from Huntsville, Tennessee.
1: Yes.
0: All right, a dinger for you, a big huge round of applause. All right, Nikki, let's see. The numbers taken so far in Big Orange Bucks are 48, 52, and 55. So what you thinking?
1: 58.
0: 58, correct?
1: Yes.
0: All right, Nikki, if it is 58, you will pocket $607.80. How does that sound?
1: That would be so good.
0: All right, we'll call you Monday if you win, but tell us what radio station just qualified you to win Big Orange Bucks.
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0: Haley Zimmerman, top 10 hit there. That is Chevy Silverado from 101.3 WECO. As we say congratulations again to our latest qualifier in Big Orange Bucks, it is Nikki Bird of Huntsville. She heard John Ward give that classic call subliminally in the Luke Bryan song and was caller four and predicts 58 as the overall combined score of Tennessee and Arkansas. Looks like everybody is 48 and above. Last week's score was only 38, Goose. So you think they're on the right track, or maybe we should pick lower?
1: Well, I wonder how will our offense look, for one, and two, our defense is so good, so I don't know that Arkansas will score a lot. I think it just depends on how well we get rolling.
0: Yeah, our offense. And I think George McIntyre is going to start, but that's not been confirmed, I don't believe.
1: Yeah, it has now because, okay. Faison Brandon is now on the injury report as questionable. So.
0: Okay, so we kind of knew that.
1: So he may not even be able to play as a backup.
0: Yeah, we felt like he was playing hurt. That's why he just really wasn't up to snuff there, and they should have probably not even played him in that last game. So we shall see. Well, Dennis Bickmeyer's chiming in, I believe, here, so let's get him on the air, and we'll let him endure through the bad joke.
1: Okay.
0: Good morning, WECO. You are on the air.
2: Hey, Brad, it's Dennis.
0: Well, Dennis,
2: time for Bix Picks.
0: It is. Almost time for Bix Picks. We're running just a little bit behind because we did a contest called Big Orange Books. We've got this deal where we pick the overall combined score of Tennessee and their opponent, and it's $101.30 every week. If nobody lands on the number, it rolls over, and it's up now to $607.80 because nobody has landed on the number so far. And Goose and I, though, were hoping it goes over 1,000.
1: Yeah, we'll have to let Bick make a pick.
0: Yeah, maybe he could make a pick. But
2: who do the Vols have this weekend?
0: Arkansas.
2: Ah.
0: At Arkansas.
2: Gotcha.
1: We haven't won there since 01.
0: That's the problem because they just seem to always have our number no matter how bad a season they're having, and they are. We're having a decent season, so we cannot let them make a stub our toe here.
1: No.
0: But we've got a quarterback controversy. One is on the injured list now, but we've got a pretty good backup, though. George McIntyre brought us to victory last week, so I think he's deserving of the start, don't you think, Goose?
1: Yeah, I think so, that and the fact that I don't think that Faison can actually throw a ball right now too good. So.
0: Yeah, he's definitely injured. He probably shouldn't have even been playing in that game, but we'll see how it all shakes down. I mean, that's why you suit him up and play ball. It'll be a 3:30 kick on Saturday. All right, Dennis, you called in time to get the ditty because we are a little bit behind here, so you don't mind enduring a bad joke, do you?
2: Absolutely not.
0: All right, we're going to pick on the folks from Alabama. Junior from Alabama texts his friend Bubba. Bubba, what does IDK stand for? To which Bubba replied, I don't know. Well, Junior from Alabama replies, OMG. Nobody does.
1: They're trying to figure it out.
2: That's right.
0: They'll figure it out. I mean, if he knows what OMG stands for.
1: Yeah.
0: Oh, my goodness. So. Your forecast and Bix Picks coming up next.
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12: A fog advisory in effect for your Thursday morning, otherwise clear and cool. Sunny this afternoon with highs in the low 80s. Clear and cool tonight, low in the mid-50s. A few clouds roll into the picture late on Friday, otherwise sunny and high near 80. The first threat of rain is Saturday. Filling in for Amber Moore, this is Brad Bird. And currently, it is still foggy here and there. Be careful, our current temperature at 55 degrees.
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13: 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De Benedigo, and your Golden Egg newsman, Goose Loose Lips Lindsay.
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16: Ba-da-ba-ba-ba.
0: Good morning, Dennis Bickmeyer.
2: Good morning, Brad.
0: Good morning, DB, a.k.a. De Benedigo.
17: Good morning, Brad.
0: No, not that one. We're going to play this.
18: Happy birthday.
17: Oh, thank you.
0: And good morning, Goose. Loose Lips Lindsay.
1: Well, good morning.
0: We cannot mention Dustin's birthday without mentioning Deanne Lindsay's birthday as well. It's Goose's wife's birthday, and she wants a Fluffernutter cake.
1: We got to find a Fluffernutter cake.
2: Oh, man.
0: Do you know what Fluffernutter is, Dennis?
2: I do, yeah.
0: Today is Fluffernutter Day. How about you, DB?
17: I do know what Fluffernutter is, yeah.
0: I guess I'm the only one that didn't know what it was. I knew it had something to do with peanut butter, but I didn't know about the marshmallow cream. It actually sounds good. And if they actually make a Fluffernutter cake, I mean,
1: we'll find one.
0: I mean, that sounds pretty dang good. But anyway, let's talk a little racing. That's what we're here for. Of course, Las Vegas this past week. Kyle Larson still seems to have the checkers or the wreckers mentality, but in today's climate, Dennis, with not guaranteeing to get to the next round, I think you need to maybe not take so many chances, but he made it interesting there toward the end. But Chase Briscoe, a great win there in Las Vegas.
2: Yeah, I mean, he certainly did. I mean, he was on the edge, and we actually saw a lot of the cars on the edge. I mean, Hamlin, I think, had a single car spin out as well. But, yeah, bouncing off the wall, coming to the checkered flag, certainly made things interesting. And was it Reddick crossing the start-finish line through the grass or across pit road, I guess, as well. But Briscoe, you know, back-to-back really good race weekends. Felt like he let one get away in Kansas the week before and then got this win in Vegas.
0: Yeah, no doubt about that. So Chase Briscoe, as you mentioned, wins the race. Kyle Larson finishes second. Luckily, I think if Tyler Reddick hadn't hit him in the rear, he probably would have spun out and not finished.
2: Yeah, I think you're right. I think we may have commented on our text chain that actually straightened him back out.
0: Yeah, no doubt about that. All right, so how we pick-wise, Goose, you had a bad day. You finished 16th, but you get a third. Dennis, you got a sixth place with your pick of William Byron. And DB, I'm so sorry. We need to send Christopher Bell a apology card or something, because it seems like when you pick him, he does bad. You got 23rd.
17: Yeah, well, you know, and he was doing really well. And then he obviously, power steering went out. Once power steering went out, that was pretty much the that's pretty much the end of that. So, but, you know, it'd be all right. We'll rebound and still finish fourth, and that'll be fine.
16: No, you guys right where you want us. All right.
17: That's right.
16: All right, Goose, you got a, you're showing some signs of being human here. 16th place finish. That doesn't hurt your average too much overall for breaking the record. You're at 270 now. The record is 303. You've got one, two, three. You got five races to go to stay under 303. That's going to be tough.
1: Well, I'm going to talk about Hamlin because he truly showed why he cannot win a championship.
16: No, you picked him, too.
1: I mean, he's driving in third. Two laps to go on the stage, and he's really a second behind, a second ahead. He's not going to gain a spot or lose a spot, and he just spins out.
16: Yeah.
1: Yep. And then when he spins out, he messes up his rear end, and it's like he said before the race, after the race, he said, I had the car to beat. Yeah. You know, he said he knew it was dialed in, and he felt he was going to win the race, and, of course, he did something stupid. And then he talks about later on when Larson was a lap down. And he said he could have kept him a lap down if he wouldn't have went to the pits. He went to the pits, and Larson was right behind him, so Larson got his lap back.
16: Man.
1: And he said, so if I'd have pinned him a lap down, he never would have got that lap back because there was no more cautions, really, and stuff. So, way to go. Way to go, Denny.
16: Denny
1: has screwed it up in about 14 ways.
16: He has lost more championships than many people have won. And, I'm serious.
1: Sure. And I think he just gets nervous or, you know, lets the pressure get to him.
16: Yeah, and so that may be the one they look back on if he doesn't get it done this year. That was the reason. So, Dennis, your thoughts?
2: Yeah, I mean, again, they continue to stumble. You know, we'll see. I never one thought that this middle mile and a half stretch would be, you know, where Denny really separated himself, and the exact opposite has happened in these first two mile and a half races, and then obviously this third in a row at Charlotte. And let's not forget the season finale championship is on a mile and a half as well. So and it's just, it was odd that you know, Hamlin has shot himself in the foot through this middle part of the chase.
16: Yeah, no doubt about that. So Toyota seems to be the thing. So as far as mile and a halfs go, too. All right, so any final thoughts of Las Vegas before we move on to our next race?
1: I want to ask, NASCAR scheduling, we go from Las Vegas to Charlotte, and then we're going to turn around and go right back to Phoenix.
16: I know, that's crazy.
1: Yeah. Yeah, it seemed like somebody got their maps backwards.
16: Well, look at these last few races. You're at Darlington, and then you're at St. Louis, and then you're back to Bristol, then you go to Kansas, then you're out to Vegas. Those two are, that seems reasonable. But like you said, back to Charlotte, and then back to Phoenix.
1: Yeah, that's...
16: Golly. And then back to Talladega.
2: Well, remember, Phoenix was the championship race for a number of years. And
16: that's
2: now,
16: exactly right.
2: Now, kind of here in this back half of the chase schedule.
16: Yeah, no doubt. All right.
17: I think one thing we do need to talk about as you're entering silly season and the fact that Brad Keselowski is leaving a team that bears his name is a pretty big story that came out this week.
16: It's just RF Racing.
1: He's going to change his name.
17: Gosh, Fenway, we don't need the Keselowski part anymore.
16: Well, that's what it was before he went there. So I'm going to be interested to see if he lands anywhere because, obviously, Dennis, you felt like last week that maybe this is something brewing with Dodge. Do you still feel that way after
2: last week? I think some of that's quieted down now this week. But, obviously, there's a lot of family history between the Keselowskis and Dodge, and certainly with his dad way back in the very beginning of the truck series. So we'll see where that plays out. You know, there doesn't seem to be a lot of seats available. Casey Kane sliding his way into a truck ride. Going to make a full-time truck season. That one's pretty interesting. Didn't see that one coming.
16: You know, if he does well enough, they might let him race the O'Reilly Auto Parts Series. If he does okay there, who knows? Someday he might make it to the cup level.
2: He's got some talent.
17: Yeah, maybe.
16: I hope he does. He still looks as young as he ever did. He's 40-something, but he still looks 20-something. He's maintained his youth looks for sure, and he seems to be in good physical shape. So I'm looking forward to see how well he does. All right, so let's move on now to Charlotte, the Oval and not the Roval this time around. So you got to kind of look back. You got to go several years back to see who would have won the race back on an Oval. But you look at driver averages, and Tyler Reddick is sitting up there. Christopher Bell is up there. Daniel Suarez, ironically, won the Coke Zero Sugar 400 this past spring. But I've got to go with Toyota and stick with Tyler Reddick. He was charging to the front faster than Kyle Larson was, even at Vegas. Had there been a few more laps, who knows? It may have been him in victory lane had Kyle Larson not wrecked. But he would have definitely finished second, I think, to Chase Briscoe. So I think Tyler Reddick is back in a winning way. He proved it at Las Vegas. He's great on the mile and a half. He's the highest in driver averages. So it will be Tyler Reddick to get it done at Charlotte. And Dennis, you go next.
2: Well, I'm going to ride the same guy I did last week. I'm going to stick with William Byron in Charlotte. Again, Chevrolets have improved on the mile and a half. And I saw a stat earlier that he has finished in the top 10 on all the mile and a half this year. Of course, you know, that luck may run out. But I'll ride the 24 again this weekend.
16: All right, Goose, with your 16th place finish of Denny Hamlin this past week, you get to go third.
1: Well, Hamlin is number one on my list, but Briscoe is driving the Freebird car.
16: Oh.
1: Now, I just want to say Freebird.
16: Yeah, and he is definitely in a winning way, and so, he's another driver trending toward the top.
1: So, man, it's the toughest decision all year. But I'm going Freebird.
16: He's jumping ship from Hamlin. He's going to go Briscoe. All right, so Toyota's so far, 1, 2, and 3, DB. What say you?
18: Well, if you had told me that I was going to pick fourth and have the option to pick Kyle Larson or Denny Hamlin, I would have told you that you were crazy. But since you all are the crazy ones, I'm going to go with Kyle Larson.
16: I had a feeling you would.
2: No, I'd rather you take Hamlin.
16: Yeah.
1: And Christopher Bell's like, thank you, Jesus.
16: Yeah. We shall see. Well, DB, happy birthday. Hope you enjoy your day. And if Kyle Larson wins, maybe you'll get you a win this weekend. But we're not cheering for you, though. I'll just put it that way.
18: All right.
16: All right, guys. Have a good one. We'll talk to you next Thursday.
2: All right. Thanks, guys.
16: See you.
1: See you.
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0: Classic from the late, great Dolly Jolene. Probably her signature hit from 101.3 WECO. 9 minutes away from 9 o'clock, we'll check news and weather coming up at the top of the hour. Got some great music on the way between now and then as well. Dan and Shay coming up, also Brett Young on the way. But first, checking today, this October 8th in history. It was on this day back in 1818, two English boxers became the first to use padded gloves. I'm tired of them broken knuckles. Broken jawbones, too. 1956, Don Larsen of the New York Yankees pitched the first perfect game in history of the World Series. 1964, Ringo Starr took and passed his driving test. 2001, President George W. Bush announced the establishment of the Office of Homeland Security. 2015, actress and singer Selena Gomez revealed she has lupus. In 2019, the FBI confirmed Samuel Little as America's most prolific serial killer after verifying more than a half of his 93 confessed murders. And finally, on this day in history, exactly 6 years ago today, on October 8th of 2020, the FBI charged 13 men with plotting to kidnap Michigan Governor Gretchen Whitmer and storm the Michigan Capitol. And that is today, October 8th, in history.
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6: This is Chuck Fleischman. I've been serving the good citizens of the 3rd District since 2011, bringing a strong Republican voice to Congress. I agree with President Trump's conservative stance on fiscal policy, abortion, and gun rights. 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My commitment to transparency means you know exactly where I stand. Re-elect Chuck Fleischman to the United States Congress 3rd District. 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
3: The National Weather Service has issued a special weather statement for today. Areas of fog have developed across portions of the area this morning, especially within and near river valleys. In some locations, the fog will become locally dense and reduce visibility to 1/4 mile or less at times. Locations with fog will see conditions gradually improve an hour or two after sunrise. Slow down, use low beam headlights, and allow for extra distance between yourself and other motorists if encountering fog during the morning commute. The American Red Cross will host a blood drive at Uplands Village in Cumberland County Monday from 10 a.m. till 2 p.m. The NASCAR Cup Series will be at Charlotte this weekend, and instead of the 600-mile Coca-Cola race, it's a 400-mile race, and driver Christopher Bell was asked if the mileage change will make a difference.
4: I think it's going to be a lot different, for sure. Whenever we go there for the oval, it's a 600-mile race, so the intensity level is much different than it would be for a normal 400-mile race. And on top of that, typically would start in the daytime, but the last Coca-Cola 600s, or as long as I can remember, have been cloud-covered whenever we start, and then they obviously run off into the night. And with it being full, hopefully full sunshine, that place can get very slippery in a hurry. So I think with it being a shorter race and hopefully being full sunshine, it's going to be a much different product than what we've had in the past.
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5: ABC News, I'm Sherry Preston. Hurricane Isaias is power up as it bears down on the Gulf Coast. The first hurricane of the Atlantic season could grow to a Category 3, but is expected to weaken before making landfall tomorrow night. Lawyers for Krista Pike, the Tennessee killer who survived her execution, now say she is angry and confused. Randy Spivey is on her legal team.
6: She deserves answers about what was done to her. And the people of Tennessee deserve those answers, too.
5: The FBI now says it stopped a possible ISIS-inspired attack of the Mall of America in Minnesota. An 18-year-old is accused of planning to open fire inside the mall, the machine gun and ammo bought from an undercover FBI agent. And the Nobel Prize for Literature going this morning to Canadian Anne Carson, a poet and essayist lauded by the Swedish Academy for what it calls a, quote, playful dialogue with the classical tradition, creating new forms for contemporary literation. This is ABC News.
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13: A fog advisory in effect for your Thursday morning, otherwise clear and cool. Sunny this afternoon with highs in the low 80s. Clear and cool tonight, low in the mid-50s. A few clouds roll into the picture late on Friday, otherwise sunny and high near 80. The first threat of rain is Saturday. Filling in for Amber Moore, this is Brad Bird. And it is currently quite foggy here and there, so use those low beam lights and be careful. We're at 59 degrees now. And a very good Thursday. This is Brad Bird. We'll check Powerball and Mega Millions numbers.

0: Classic 1991, Garth Brooks, River. 101.3 WECO at 19 minutes now after 9 o'clock on your Thursday morning, this October 8th of 2026. It is a clear, nice day once all the fog burns off, but we've still got quite a bit of fog lingering around. But the sun is going to burn all that away here very shortly and bring a very nice day today, high in the low 80s. Same type forecast for most of the day tomorrow. Clouds roll into the picture tomorrow evening, and then we may get remnants of Hurricane E. Let's see, I wrote it down here on how to pronounce this, so just bear with me. Isaias. Yeah, that's how it goes. Isaias is the hurricane. Let's hope that he's as weak as it sounds and doesn't wreak all the havoc that it potentially could. But we shall see. We are expecting some rain in the forecast for your Saturday, though, so just be mindful of that. All right, we'll check Tidbits 2 coming up at 9:30. It's a subject matter that Goose did not choose this morning at 7:30. We'll talk about that here in just a bit. But right now, looking at Powerball and Mega Millions numbers, obviously there are no drawings on Thursday, but there was a drawing last night, it being Wednesday, and nobody wins the jackpot, so it is now soared over $500 million. Powerball is up to $516 million with a cash value at $212.6. In the meantime, Mega Millions continues to soar as well. It draws out again tomorrow. The last drawing on Tuesday did produce one winner, but it was like a smaller amount, so it's up now to like 380. I'm waiting for it to pop up here is what I'm doing. I'm trying to kill time. It filters in. The dang computer's running kind of slow all of a sudden. But we see the Powerball. We see the numbers. Okay, 364. I had it close. And there were actually two winners, a $2 million winner in New Jersey and a $3 million winner in Florida on the last drawing on Tuesday. And again, Mega Millions draws out tomorrow night. Cash value on the 364 is $147.3 million. Play on, America.
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0: That is newcomer Max McNown, a song that should be called Brown Eyes, but I'm probably sure there's too many songs about brown eyes. It is the most common eye color. Anyway, that's Better Me for You. 101.3 WECO. It's 9:30 exactly on your Thursday morning. It's October 8th of 2026. A mostly sunny day. A lot of the fog is burning away now. There are still some areas of fog. We are up to 61 degrees, so that will help. As the temperatures rise, the fog will disappear, and looks like most of it has at this point. Going to top out that today at about 82 degrees. Got a complete check of that forecast coming up here in just a couple of minutes. But right now at 9:30, we do Tidbits 2. It's a category that Goose did not choose this morning. We always give him two categories to choose from. And the categories today were vacation complaints or things you shouldn't say at a funeral. And he chose the funeral stuff. And one of those that we heard is like, you know, if a guy dies owing you money, do you ask the family for the money? Well, apparently a guy did. He asked the son of the dad right there at the funeral homes, hey, did your dad ever happen to mention to you that he owed me $1,000? So that's what he chose this morning, but he did not choose the one about vacation complaints, and these are just really something unbelievable, really. But let's do this first.
1: My mom always said, life was life.
0: Tidbits.
1: You never know what you're going to get.
0: All right, so the subject matter is actual complaints received by, well, vacation. Well, it could be anything. It could be like a hotel. It could be tourist attraction, things like that. So these were shared out on social media. Complaints reported by a travel agent. This angry guest came down to the front desk of a cruise ship demanding a different room. The attendant tried to calm him down and find out why he was so dissatisfied with his cabin. He responded, well, I paid a lot of money for this cruise and I was promised a sea view. All I see is a parking lot. To which the lady had to reply, sir, we have not left port yet. Do you understand? We're not sitting here for a week. Oh, well, okay. This person complained about some remote cabins. You know, vacationer wrote in his trip, I realize that these are cabins out in the wilderness with no electricity, no running water, et cetera, et cetera. But you think at least you would have some way to charge my phone. Hey, if you're going to go out in the cabin with no electricity and no running water, you're roughing it. You don't need your phone. This first-time white water rafter didn't understand how white water was created. He said, yeah, you know, I like white water rafting, but I don't like the rocks. Can we white water raft away from all these rocks? What do you think creates the white water? He's an idiot. Hey, a visitor to a foreign country complained to their travel agent, you know, you said your local Slovenian reps spoke English. Well, that's all fine and good, but they still got the Slovenian accents. Can we remove that? A British tourist argued with the staff at the base of a mountain attraction because, well, your brochure clearly shows a nice sunny day here, and these mountains are beautiful and all, but these clouds have just ruined it for me. Can I get a full refund? And finally, this one is the best one. We've saved the best for last. A beach goer complaining on her trip, you know, the sand was beautiful, just like you mentioned in your brochure, but you didn't tell us that it was so hot I couldn't go barefoot on the sand, so I need a refund. Sand hot. Who heated this sand up anyway? I need to talk to that person and give them a piece of my mind. Actual complaints about vacationers. So if you're on vacation, you know, just enjoy your time. If there's things that don't go well, just, well, you got a story to tell. Your forecast is next.
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0: classic Jason Aldean, one of his first releases back in the early 2000s. That is Amarillo Sky from 101.3 WECO at 17 now before 10 o'clock. We're about 10 minutes ahead of checking today in country music news. Still got some great music on the way between now and then as well. Got Joe Nichols coming up also. Got Chris Jansen on the way coming up here in just a bit. All right, we've been talking about the Pumpkin Festival this past weekend. It was a great event had by all, and I know everybody had a great time. The pumpkin didn't quite weigh as 2,000 pounds as we thought it would. 1780 or something like that was the winning pumpkin this past weekend. But did you know the world record for the largest pumpkin grown actually is in British lore, in England, Hampshire, England to be exact? Yeah, a guy in Hampshire, England grew a pumpkin weighing 2,856.8 pounds, breaking his own Guinness World Record. Ian Patton brought the giant pumpkin to a giant pumpkin weigh-off over the weekend, where the weight was officially confirmed by Guinness World Records. This beat the previous record of 2,819.25 pounds. So, man, he topped it by, golly, 40 points nearly. Yeah, he certainly did. Almost 40 points, like 37 points. So Patton and his brother set that back in 2025. So you wonder, what in the world are they doing to these pumpkins to make them grow so gigantic? 2,856 pounds. That's almost 2.5 tons. How do you even take that to a way off? I guess you have to have cranes and stuff, but that is certainly wacky but true.
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0: Chris Jensen's All I Need Is You, 101.3 WECO at 7 away from 10 o'clock, and we're just ahead of a 20-plus minute-long music sweep. We'll kick it off next with Ella Langley's latest, Lovin' Life Again. First, though, check in today, this October 8th in country music news. Well, still battling a deep chest infection, John Pardee has postponed three more shows on the Gambling Man Tour, scheduled for tonight through Saturday. The shows were set for Loveland, Colorado, West Valley City, Utah, and Nampa, Idaho. Saturday, the new 2027 dates are May 8th in Nampa, May, and in Loveland, and May 20th in the West Valley City. So he is rescheduling those, but not until next year. Well, a piece of George Strait history is heading to the auction block. A Signet Red 1958 Chevy Corvette, once owned by the King of Country Music, will be offered during a GAA Classic Cars November auction in Greensboro, North Carolina. The car has a 283 cubic inch V8 with a 4-barrel carburetor, a 4-speed transmission, manual, white wall tires. The auction runs November 5th through 7th, with George's former Corvette scheduled to cross the block November 7th. So how about that? He's just starting to auction things off and donate to charity. Garth Brooks will bring his Blame It All on My Roots arena tour to Kansas City, Missouri for shows November 6th and 7th at T-Mobile Center. Tickets go on sale October 16th, with the Kansas City Chiefs hosting a home game November 8th. Garth says a Sunday concert will not be added. And finally, Megan Maroney will play two special shows at the Mohegan Sun Arena in Connecticut on December 5th and 6th, with each night celebrating one of her first two albums. December 5th will be the lucky night, with fans encouraged to wear green, while December 6th will be Am I Okay night, with fans encouraged to wear blue. Tickets for both shows go on sale tomorrow. Megan says that after spending the year focused on Cloud 9, she wanted to close out 2026 by throwing it back and celebrating her first two albums. And that is today, October 8th in country music news.
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0: Dustin Lynch and Chevrolet, a song done to Dobie Gray's Drift Away. I'm a poet and don't know it. 101.3 WECO at 18 minutes after 10. That wraps up a 20-plus minute long music sweep, as well as an early bird morning show for this October 8th of 2026. Hope you've had a great one so far. Had a lot of fog to deal with early this morning. In fact, a fog advisory from the National Weather Service was issued. We're right now at 65 degrees, though, and it's really nice. Going to top out at about 82 before it's all said and done today. All right, hang out for trade time coming up next at 10:30. But as we always do, we say congratulations to at least two folks every time around, but it's three people this time. First of all, in the birthday club today, Brooklyn Richardson was number 12 on the list from Lansing. So, Brooklyn, I have a certificate here at the radio station. It has your name on it. Swing by and pick that up and then submit it down to the bakery side of Darnell's IG in Wartburg. They'll tell you probably just to grab one out of the cooler over there. They usually already have multiple colors to choose from. Even says happy birthday already. They'll even put your name on it if you ask nice enough, and they'll do that absolutely free. Other birthdays today include Keila Rutherford, Pam Hamby, David Branham, Anna Rains, Thomas Bird, Gina McCart, Shaughnessy Horsley, Melinda Moore, Jaden Kirkley, Terry Massengill, John Miller, and of course our birthday cake winner again is Brooklyn Richardson. I want to say congratulations as well to Sandra Hilton of Oakdale. She called up and won $25 cash in the Talladega giveaway. She knew that Richard Brickhouse, not Richard Petty, is the first driver to win it was called the Grand National Series back then, but what is now the Cup Series at Talladega on September 14th of 1969. So she wins $25 cash and is now eligible to win a boatload of tickets that were given away tomorrow morning. Two tickets to the NASCAR Truck Series race, NASCAR O'Reilly Auto Parts Series race, and Cup Series race at Talladega coming up October 23rd through the 25th. But wait, there's more. Even a garage pass experience going on at Talladega, and somebody will win that. We've got one more person to get qualified tomorrow morning on 7:40 Trivia. It'll be all about Talladega. Answer it correctly, win $25 cash guaranteed, and then your name will be in the hat for the running of the boatload of tickets and the garage pass experience. I want to say congratulations as well to Nikki Bird of Huntsville. She was caller four today playing Big Orange Bucks. She chooses 58 as the overall combined score of Tennessee and Arkansas on Saturday. If she is correct, she will pocket $607.80 in Big Orange Bucks. We will get one more person qualified tomorrow morning at 8:20. And if nobody wins this week, it goes up to 708.10. And we've never got that far before. We've awarded 607.80 twice. We've never got past this point, so we shall see. And that's coming up on Big Orange Bucks tomorrow morning at 8:20. All right, have yourselves a great Thursday, y'all. Thanks again, and see you.
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2: 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I've been serving the good citizens of the 3rd District since 2011, bringing a strong Republican voice to Congress. I agree with President Trump's conservative stance on fiscal policy, abortion, and gun rights. 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My commitment to transparency means you know exactly where I stand. Re-elect Chuck Fleischman to the United States Congress 3rd District. This is Chuck Fleischman, and I approve this message. Paid for by Chuck Fleischman for Congress.

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2: A very good Thursday morning, everyone. Welcome into another Trade Time here on WECO. Andrew with you this morning in for Goose, who is, well, he's out and about. But as always, at 10:30, the show must go on. 423-346-6300 is the number to call if you have items you'd like to buy, sell, or trade. 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All right, that being said, we'll get right to the Triple C Realty and Auction phone lines. Good morning. You're on Trade Time.
3: Good morning, Andrew. How are you?
2: Hey, we're doing well. How about you?
3: Doing good. Hey, this Saturday, we're upgrading washer and dryer. The washer and dryer's in the house now. Been there a number of years. They still work good. I'll give them away. Anybody needs them. I think the washer's a Maytag, but they both, like I say, they're still working good. If somebody is in need of a washer and dryer, give me a call and I'll give them to you. My number is 423-539-2885.
2: All right. Time. Thanks for calling in. Appreciate it. All right, and again, the number there for the free washer and dryer. I'd imagine that probably won't last too long. The number again, 423-539-2885. Well, once again, 423-539-2885 for the free washer and dryer. And speaking of free appliances, you could have a washer and dryer and a refrigerator all in the same day, all for free, as we announced this yesterday, but a free black refrigerator. It works great. Apparently just has an issue with the door handle, but keeps everything cold. Just got a new one. So if you'd like to, I believe she's in the Coalfield area as well. So if you want to check out that for more information, again, a free black refrigerator, 865-804-2004. That's 865-804-2004. All right, back to the phone lines. Good morning. You're on Trade Time.
4: Hey, how's it going that great stay walk bar this morning, man?
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4: 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I got a 1951 Ford Deluxe 239 engine in it. 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It's a pretty nice little old car. Also got, I'm looking for a clutch, or not a clutch, but I'm looking for a mowing deck for a zero turn lawnmower, 42 inch Craftsman. If the old mower's not any good and it's got a fairly decent deck on it, I'll buy the whole mower, just get the deck off of it. So if everybody got anything like that, want to need anything, give me a call at 865-382-7794. Man, I appreciate you all out there.
2: All right, thanks for calling in. 865-382-7794. That's 865-382-7794. All right, phone lines open, 423-346-6300. And while we wait on the next call, we have a yard sale taking place today, tomorrow, and Saturday. The address, 214 Lindsay Howard Road in Lansing. So if you're out and about today, tomorrow, or Saturday, and you're interested in a yard sale, again, 214 Lindsay Howard Road in Lansing, taking place today, tomorrow, and Saturday. Speaking of Saturday, a couple of events taking place in the area. Hopefully the weather is going to cooperate with that, but Mother Nature is what she does. So this Saturday, a couple things going on, one of which the 45th annual Heritage Day presented by Frozen Head State Park. Taking place 10 until 5 at the Stone Cipher Kelly Home Place. The address is 141 Beach Fork Road in Wartburg. There's old-time music. There'll be lots of arts and craft vendors on site. Hay rides, pumpkin painting, food trucks, and all that. Even a Model A car show, and I think pretty cool, a vintage baseball game as well. So again, this Saturday, 10 until 5, just a little ways off Highway 62 there. You can see it from the road, and not too hard to find. Again, 141 Beach Fork Road as the 45th Annual Heritage Day going to take place this Saturday. So hopefully the weather cooperates for any outdoor events on Saturday. I'll tell you what, may stay actually on schedule today. With the phone lines open, we'll go ahead, grab our first break. We'll come back, take more of your calls as you listen to Trade Time here on WECO.
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2: 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Get back to the Triple C Realty and Auction phone lines and say good morning. You're on Trade Time.
11: Yes, I have a bear constrictor crossbow. It's like a new one. I've never shot it since I got it. And I also have a Smith & Wesson Chief 38 pistol. It's a nickel. And my number's 423-539-6904.
2: All right. Thanks for calling in. All right. Again, the number for the crossbow and the 38, 423-539-6904. 423-539-6904. Hello, you're on Trade Time.
12: 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We're having a yard sale down on Flat Fork Road, 183 Flat Fork Road. I'd like to invite everyone to come down and see us.
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12: Thank you.
2: All right. And again, 183 Flat Fork Road in Wartburg, or just head towards Frozen Head and you'll probably see it. Or the prison, I guess.

0: 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You're on Trade Time.
1: Yes. Going to have a yard sale Friday and Saturday, pending the weather on Saturday, but Friday for sure at 119 Catoosa Road, starting at 8 a.m. until whenever the last person shows up.
0: That sounds good. Thanks for appreciate. Yeah.
1: Yes, it's a moving sale for two families.
0: Well, good deal. Thanks for calling in.
1: Thank you.
0: All right, and again, a couple of yard sales taking place. This one here, Friday and Saturday, 119 Catoosa Road, in addition to 183 Flat Fork Road as well, which was the call before. All right, back to the Triple C Realty and Auction phone line. Good morning. You're on Trade Time.
2: Good morning to you, sir. How are you doing today?
0: I'm doing pretty well. How are you?
2: I'm doing very well, and I appreciate you asking.
0: Yeah.
2: Sure. Thanks for your program, sir.
0: Thank you.
2: First of all, there was a couple that lived over in Lansing that had been down to my house several times and bought some lights for me, and I've lost their number, but he was looking for a 6.5-foot wide trailer. And a friend of mine's got one for sale, so if he's listening, give me a call. Then I've got the 3, 4, and 8-foot LED lights, the 7 pieces of the horse-drawn farm equipment, the ladder rack, the 55-gallon burn barrels, and I've still got the wheelchair and the aluminum walking cane that is adjustable for different heights that I would like to give someone if they need them. And I do live in the Clinton area, and my phone number is 865-406-5684, and thank you very much.
0: All right, thanks for calling. 865-406-5684. Once again, 865-406-5684. All right, as we hit the halfway point here of a Thursday Trade Time, you're listening to Trade Time here on WECO. Andrew in today for Goose. 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And if you happen to miss an item, we'll have it. 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All right, while we wait on the next call that is coming in, we'll get to that. Good morning, you're on Trade Time.
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0: All right, thank you. 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Good morning, you're on trade time.
5: Well, good morning, Mr. Andrew. Guess who's calling?
0: Well, I can't imagine. This is Mr. Ron from down south on Swanee Street.
5: Downtown Hammond.
0: You keeping well, that's good. You keeping everybody straight down your way?
5: Yes, sir. And they're keeping me straight, too.
0: I understand.
5: Yes, sir. Well, let's see. I'm so proud of you and Goose and all the gang. Now, right here's a place to put your stuff on that you need to get rid of to help somebody out.
0: All right.
5: Yes, sir. I've got some binoculars. I've got two pair of them. They're very nice. I've got a receiving hitch that bolts to the frame of a vehicle. Either weld it or I've got this. Everything you need to install it. And I've got some safety chains that goes with it. And in the automotive line, I've got some S10 parts for a 90-91, somewhere in that year. I've got hubcaps, chrome mirrors, spare tires and rims, and some interior parts like wiring for a stereo. And I've got some 17-inch 5-lug Dodge rims. They're very nice. They're chrome. And some real nice camping equipment. And 19.2 batteries. They're brand new. Two batteries and one charger. And they're 19.2 volt. And I've got a free white storm door. It's in pretty good shape. And then I've got some grab bars for a bathroom. These are brand new. And then I've got a piece of jute carpet and for an automobile. I bought it for to put in the back in the in behind the seat. And so I've got that. It's brand new. I'm proud of WECO and Carl Stump and all the gang. We've been there for many years.
0: That's right.
5: You have a good day, Andrew, and keep the sunny side up and the dirty side down.
0: Good way to put it, Ron. I'll give him your number and have a good day, okay?
5: Thank you. Bye-bye.
0: All righty. 865-603-7480. 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
1: All right, back here on Trade Time. We'll get right back to the CCC Realty and Auction phone lines. Good morning. You're on Trade Time.
2: How are you doing today?
1: Hey, we're doing well. How about you?
2: Doing great here in Sweetwater, Tennessee. Oh,
1: good deal.
2: Hey, I'm looking to buy some old junk cars or trucks. I don't care if there's a bunch of old rear ends or rims for cars. Just a whole bunch of old scrap metal, anything like that, I'd be interested trying to get. And also, I'm looking to find some horses, ponies, jennies, or donkeys, where they ride or not, even if their feet's growed out a little bit. I'd be interested trying to get them from them. If anybody's got anything like that, give me a call, 423-572-2808, and have a good day.
1: All right, thanks for calling. 423-572-2808. That's 423-572-2808. All right, we have someone that has a warm morning heater and a table saw. And it just says if you can use one of these items, call this number. And 423-346-3067. Again, the number for a heater and a table saw. 423-346-3067.

0: All right, currently phone lines open. Still have a couple of minutes left in this segment. Again, 423-346-6300. And also another event going on Saturday is a fall festival at the Crab Orchard Christian Church, located at 217 Wheeler Lane there in Crab Orchard. It's Saturday from 10 until 5. Also some gospel music, a car show, lots of good food, some good country cooking food, craft vendors, and some Scottish Highland games as well. So it's free admission, again, Saturday, 10 until 5. That is Central Time. At the Crab Orchard Christian Church, they're having their fall festival, as they do each year. Usually a big turnout for that, a really huge car show they have each and every year. So if you're certainly just a car enthusiast and in the area, certainly swing by there again at 217 Wheeler Lane in Crab Orchard for the fall festival. And again, free admission as well. 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We'll come back, wrap things up here on a Thursday Trade Time in 2 minutes.
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5: All right, just a few seconds left here on the final segment of Trade Time. Maybe squeeze one other call in at 423-346-6300. And just make a programming note, tomorrow night, high school football, lots of several area teams on bye weeks this week. So our game, normally we do more kind of two area teams, but as it is, Sunbright hosting Cloudland, and we don't get to do quite as many Sunbright games as they moved out of the local region and kind of play some Upper East Tennessee teams more often than not. So had them against Oakdale earlier, and so we'll have them again tomorrow night against Sunbright hosting Cloudland High School football. Goose and the T-Cat Harriman Spotlight Show kick things off at 6, and then kickoff will be at 7, and then on the other side, AM 940 and FM 95.5 will be the Craftsman Truck Series race live from Charlotte. All right, one final item here. We have someone, we've read this for a little while now, so they might have found them, but if they hadn't, someone looking to help bush hog a field in Chestnut Ridge. 423-965-6673 if you can help out with that. All right, thanks for tuning in to Trade Time. Back to wrap it up for the week tomorrow, same time, 10:30, to do it all over again. Corey Kent kicks off the 11 o'clock hour with Rocky Mountain Low. Thanks for listening. Back tomorrow, but until then, have a great Thursday, everybody. Bye now.
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0: 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The Tomb of the Unknown Soldier at Arlington National Cemetery honors unidentified American service members and symbolizes the sacrifices of all soldiers who died in war. The first unknown soldier was a World War I service member who was interred in 1921. Subsequently, unknown service members from World War II, the Korean War, and the Vietnam War have also been interred. The Tomb of the Unknown Soldier is guarded 24 hours a day by elite soldiers from the 3rd U.S. Infantry and is open daily 8 till 6. Visitors can watch ceremonies, lay flowers, or join walking tours related to the tomb and nearby grave sites. This military moment has been brought to you by American Legion Post 149 in Wartburg and WECO Radio.
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2: The Tennessee Department of Safety and Homeland Security recently presented badges to 8 new OHS special agents in a graduation ceremony held at the state capitol. Collectively, the graduates bring more than 200 years of law enforcement experience to the department. The OHS special agents will be deployed across Tennessee in critical roles, including strengthening the state's cybersecurity posture and supporting federal partners through the Joint Terrorism Task Force. The Morgan County Chamber of Commerce annual golf tournament is set for Friday, October 23rd at 10 a.m. at the Bear Trace, Cumberland Mountain, near Crossville. Entry fee is $150 per player or $500 per team. 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For more information, call Lisa Collett with the Chamber of Commerce at 423-346-5740. The NASCAR Cup Series will be in Charlotte this weekend and will not be racing the typical Roval Fall race. Driver Chase Elliott likes the move.
3: I think that the Oval has produced better racing in this car since we've had it, and I think that our fans have been hungry for, you know, another Oval there in the fall. And to me, I think it also fits the Chase format really well. Like, that was kind of how I remembered that fall race being there, was on the Oval, and it also created some really exciting moments and some really good races too. So I think if you were going to have a switch, I think our fans have been wanting it. I think that'll be really good. The 600 has been a good race over the last few years. I think this will be another good race, and I think it fits the timeline for the change really well.
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4: ABC News, I'm Sherry Preston. Vice President J.D. Vance has just announced that the administration is suspending several tech companies, including Microsoft, from a program to apply for green cards for workers who come to the U.S. using H-1B visas.
5: Thanks to an ongoing investigation, we've decided to suspend the PERM program for Microsoft, which means they will no longer be able to apply they'll no longer be able to take those H-1Bs and apply for permanent resident status within the United States of America.
4: H-1B visas are meant for high-skilled jobs that are difficult to fill with American workers.

0: Preparations underway along the Florida Panhandle and the Mississippi coast as Hurricane Isaias churns in the Gulf. U.S. authorities have charged former Venezuelan President Nicolas Maduro with more crimes, including conspiring, torturing his fellow countrymen to stay in power. USS Lincoln returns to port in San Diego today following its record-long 265 days at sea. This is ABC News.
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11: Sunny this afternoon with highs in the low 80s. Clear and cool tonight, low in the mid-50s. A few clouds roll into the picture late on Friday, otherwise sunny and high near 80. The first threat of rain is Saturday. Filling in for Amber Moore, this is Brad Bird.
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0: catch Tennessee football on Saturday as the Vols travel to Arkansas to take on the Razorbacks. 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

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That sunset, cliffs by the sea, and the night rolled in. 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
1: 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That will change next season as Kane announced that he'll return full-time to drive for Spire Motorsports in the FedEx Freight Truck Series.
9: We're at Knoxville Nationals, and me and Jeff were talking, and yeah, Jeff Dickerson, he brought that up. We started talking about it, and he asked me, and I was, like I said, pretty surprised. But yeah, I think it fits me pretty well also just because of the, you know, the shorter races, a lot of night races, the long cup races throughout a full season. I just couldn't handle that anymore. That's why I had to get out of the sport when I did.
1: 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I'm Kyle Ricking. 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
10: October is here, and Halloween is right around the corner. I have fond memories of my younger days when my friends and I would go door-to-door saying, trick or treat. We looked forward to all the good things we would get from our neighbors, and we got it just because we stood there and asked for it. We have so many good things to look forward to receiving from our Lord when we ask for them. His presence with us and in us. His love, mercy, grace, forgiveness, and especially for our redemption through his blood. I'm Carolyn Anderson, pastor of Wartburg Presbyterian Church, USA, inviting those of you without a church home to join us at 11 a.m. Sunday morning at 205 South Kingston Street.
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12: Sunny this afternoon with highs in the low 80s. Clear and cool tonight, low in the mid-50s. A few clouds roll into the picture late on Friday, otherwise sunny and high near 80. The first threat of rain is Saturday. Filling in for Amber Moore, this is Brad Bird.
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14: Sunny this afternoon with highs in the low 80s. Clear and cool tonight, low in the mid 50s. A few clouds roll into the picture late on Friday, otherwise sunny and high near 80. The first threat of rain is Saturday. Filling in for Amber Moore, this is Brad Bird.
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2: 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Does that picture frame look cattywampus? Translation, is it hanging crooked? He ain't hit a leak in years. Translation, he's lazy. It's coming up a cloud. Translation, it's about to storm. And it's fairing off. Translation, the aforementioned storm has passed. Southern Sayings are brought to you by Williams Martin Deli Lansing.
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9: Sunny this afternoon with highs in the low 80s. Clear and cool tonight, low in the mid-50s. A few clouds roll into the picture late on Friday, otherwise sunny and high near 80. The first threat of rain is Saturday. Filling in for Amber Moore, this is Brad Bird.
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6: Here are some Southern sayings and their translation for those of you that are, well, not from around here. Does that picture frame look cattywampus? Translation, is it hanging crooked? 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Translation, he's lazy. 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Translation, it's about to storm. And it's fair enough. 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
1: ABC News, I'm Michelle Franzen. New allegations against school leadership at Cornell University from attorneys representing the accuser in the gang rape case, claiming that the school failed to stop her assault at the Chi Phi fraternity house. Here's ABC's Hannah Batah.
2: The lawyer for the woman at the center of the Cornell case says the party where his client was allegedly raped should never have been allowed because campus police made a drug arrest at the same frat house the night before. A Cornell document shows a ketamine overdose at the frat house the day before, but the school did not suspend the fraternity, which its policy would have permitted.
1: One of the men accused now calling for New York Attorney General Letitia James to be removed from the case, claiming bias. The first name Atlantic hurricane of the season in the Atlantic, Isaias, has strengthened into the Category 1 hurricane, but still gaining power as it churns. Gulf states and the Florida Panhandle are in the path. In the Pacific, coastal alerts posted in Southern California as Tropical Storm Rachel regains strength. This is ABC News.
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5: 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The Tomb of the Unknown Soldier is guarded 24 hours a day by elite soldiers from the 3rd U.S. Infantry and is open daily 8 till 6. 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
8: Sunny this afternoon with highs in the low 80s. Clear and cool tonight, low in the mid-50s. A few clouds roll into the picture late on Friday, otherwise sunny and high near 80. The first threat of rain is Saturday. Filling in for Amber Moore, this is Brad Bird.
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3: 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Does that picture frame look cattywampus? Translation, is it hanging crooked? He ain't hit a leak in years. Translation, he's lazy. It's coming up a cloud. Translation, it's about to storm. And it's fair enough. Translation, the aforementioned storm has passed. Southern Sayings are brought to you by Williams Martin and Deli Lansing.
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9: 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And from Wartburg, John Kilby. 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

0: or pieces of equipment to support wildfire suppression operations in 14 states. Despite Tennessee's high summer temperatures, wildfires are rare from June through September because humidity is high and vegetation is green and moist. This allows wildland fire personnel to deploy out of state without putting Tennessee communities and landscapes at risk. Since 2020, the Division of Forestry has deployed more than 1,000 wildland fire personnel and 168 pieces of equipment, including dozers and wildland fire engines, to support emergency operations ranging from wildland fire suppression to flood, hurricane, and tropical storm response. The American Red Cross will host a blood drive at Uplands Village in Cumberland County Monday from 10 a.m. till 2 p.m. The NASCAR Cup Series will be at Charlotte this weekend, and instead of the 600-mile Coca-Cola race, it's a 400-mile race, and driver Christopher Bell was asked if the mileage change will make a difference.
1: I think it's going to be a lot different, for sure. Whenever we go there for the oval, it's a 600-mile race, so the intensity level is much different than it would be for a normal 400-mile race. And on top of that, typically would start in the daytime, but the last Coca-Cola 600s, or as long as I can remember, have been cloud-covered whenever we start, and then they obviously run off into the night. With it being full, hopefully full sunshine, that place can get very slippery in a hurry. So I think with it being a shorter race and hopefully being full sunshine, it's going to be a much different product than what we've had in the past.
0: You can hear Sunday's NASCAR race from Charlotte on 101.3 FM WECO, with coverage beginning at 2 p.m. For WECO News, this is Goose Lindsay.
2: ABC News, I'm Michelle Franzen. Happening now in San Diego, the USS Abraham Lincoln pulling into port to cheers. Sailors standing along the carrier as crowds turned out to welcome crew members back after a record 10-month deployment due to the war with Iran. ABC News confirming that 8 crew members attempted suicide during that grueling deployment and reports of shortages on board. ABC's Trevor Ault is on the carrier.
3: As they come in, there are boats all on the water honking their horns in salute. We saw helicopters flying over, tipping their wings, a wing salute, and of course we saw a few other aircraft carriers also that were lining up saluting, because everyone can recognize the difficulties and the sacrifices that were made by all of the sailors here.
2: Russian leaders downplaying the death of an infectious disease lab worker in Siberia and the quarantine of 200 others in the area. Health experts say it's a suspected case of pneumonic plague. On Wall Street, stocks are lower on new economic data and the rise in mortgage rates. This is ABC News.
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3: Sunny this afternoon with highs in the low 80s. Clear and cool tonight, low in the mid-50s. A few clouds roll into the picture late on Friday, otherwise sunny and high near 80. The first threat of rain is Saturday. Filling in for Amber Moore, this is Brad Bird.
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1: Hello, everyone. Welcome into another edition of Vol Talk here on WECO, live on location at Farm Bureau Insurance in Wartburg, along with Goose Lindsay. This is Andrew Knight, and Goose, always a big talk on any football team, the quarterback, and after a big win, nonetheless, 24-14 over Auburn at home on Saturday, after an interception and phase on Brandon, the true freshman, playing some iffy ball, George McIntyre comes in, and that's kind of his baby the rest of the way out, and he will get to start Saturday against Arkansas. Maybe your take on the quarterback situation there with now redshirt freshman George McIntyre at the helm.
2: Well, he came in and did what he needed to do. You know, he completed some passes. They didn't ask him to do a lot. I think the second half he threw five passes. But he looked comfortable back there, and Faison didn't look comfortable the last week or two. So I do feel a lot better now than I did, and it really has nothing to do with how well McIntyre played or anything. I think the offensive line looked a lot better once the game got going, and I just think we looked competent on offense. And I think they said at halftime, you know, we might have challenged their manhood a little bit.
1: May have.
2: And the offensive line responded, and Deshaun Bishop, you know, he looked like a beast. And we got good blocking from the umpire.
1: So. Yeah, that was a good point there on that, the touchdown run going right to left.
2: But I was really worried about last week. And we played better than I thought we would.
1: Yeah, Deshaun Bishop over 200 yards rushing, three touchdowns, I believe it was. Just a good effort for him, no doubt about that. And made a little comment after the game about former OC Alex Golich, who's the head coach at Auburn, not really wanting him when he was a walk-on, and kind of made it personal. And if you need that chip on your shoulder, Go forward, I guess.
2: I'm glad he's got that chip on his shoulder, and I hope somebody from Arkansas made him mad, too.
1: Absolutely is. The big win, again, over Auburn, and SEC play 24-14. Now we turn the page to Saturday, a place that really, Goose, hasn't been kind to the Vols on the road in football at Arkansas. Just hadn't gone very well, but to kick off their Saturday afternoon airtime here on WECO is at 1:30. Arkansas is probably the worst team in the SEC, so I guess there's that going for us. We're around a 13 or 14 point favorite, but anytime you're on the road, you got to act like that. You got to bring it every single time.
2: Well, we were favored, I think, a couple of years ago when Nico was the quarterback, and we got upset that night. And it's just not a place, like you said, it's sort of like they have our number down there, but you did mention they're probably the worst team in the conference, and they're hating their athletic director right now. Telling people to wear bags to the game, put bags on their head. So I hope we give them reason to pull the bags out.
1: Well, we shall see. Again, 1:30 airtime at Arkansas on Saturday. George McIntyre, how will he play, knowing that he's the starter now, opposed to we're getting backup reps all during the week of practice? How's the offensive line look? Nick Moore and Haslam, who's a transfer from West Virginia, kind of taking over the guards after Moore got hurt, and then Sham Umarov got hurt. But I don't know that he's been playing the best football anyway, so a new-look offensive line, a new-look quarterback. I guess let's see where it takes us.
2: Well, I really like Haslam because I think he's got a little bit of that mean streak in him where he likes to just drive people into the dirt. So I like his attitude. And Umarov, he's not on the injury report this week, so he should be back, and whether he steps back in as a starter or gives you that reserve piece. But we got a little more depth this week than we had. So, but you're going to need healthy bodies because we're, two games in the SEC schedule of a tough, nine-game gauntlet.
1: Yeah, next week, Bama comes to town, always exciting. And just a note, Faison Brandon is questionable on that availability report. But, again, not going to be the starter, at least from all reports.
2: And when you mentioned McIntyre, if he was to get injured or something, if Faison's not, then you've got Staub, your third-team quarterback. Yeah. Now, I think he's better than a lot of third-team quarterbacks in America, but you really don't want to go to your third-team quarterback, just after a week ago replacing your starting quarterback.
1: Exactly. So Tennessee on the road Saturday in a place that not been very kind to them over the few years, but again, at Arkansas airtime 1:30. 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For Goose Lindsay, this is Andrew Knight. 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
3: Spire Motorsports confirmed the rumors. Casey Kane is returning to NASCAR competition to drive the organization's number 77 Silverado full-time in what will be the NASCAR FedEx Freight Truck Series in 2027. The 46-year-old from Enumclaw, Washington, stepped away from Cup Series competition due to health issues in 2018. Kane's record in the Truck Series is nothing short of miraculous. In six starts over five different seasons, he captured five victories. The winner of eight Cup events in 216 races over 17 years, Kane was honored as one of NASCAR's 75 greatest drivers in 2023. I'm Susie Armstrong. This is NASCAR Today on the Motor Racing Network.
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12: 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This year's Heritage Day will be Saturday, October 10th from 10 a.m. until 5 p.m. at the Stone Cypher Kelly Home Place located at 141 Beach Fork Road in Wartburg.
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3: The Tennessee Department of Safety and Homeland Security recently presented badges to 8 new OHS special agents in a graduation ceremony held at the state capitol. Collectively, the graduates bring more than 200 years of law enforcement experience to the department. The OHS special agents will be deployed across Tennessee in critical roles, including strengthening the state's cybersecurity posture and supporting federal partners through the joint terrorism.

0: 57-40. The NASCAR Cup Series will be in Charlotte this weekend and will not be racing the typical Roval Fall race. Driver Chase Elliott likes the move.
1: I think that the Oval has produced better racing in this car since we've had it, and I think that our fans have been hungry for, you know, another Oval there in the fall. And to me, I think it also fits the Chase format really well. Like, that was kind of how I remembered that fall race being there, was on the Oval, and it also created some really exciting moments and some really good races too. So I think if you were going to have a switch, I think our fans have been wanting it. I think that'll be really good. The 600 has been a good race over the last few years. I think this will be another good race, and I think it fits the timeline for the change really well.
0: Sunday's race can be heard on 101.3 FM WECO, with coverage beginning at 2 p.m. For WECO News, this is Goose Lindsay.
2: ABC News, I'm Michelle Franzen, and San Diego cheers and tears as loved ones welcome sailors from the USS Abraham Lincoln back to the U.S. The carrier docking in port following two extensions during the war with Iran and a record 10-month deployment. Their deployment coming under scrutiny after eight sailors attempted suicide. ABC's Louis Martinez says military officials have since made changes in the next deployment for sailors on board the USS Roosevelt.
3: They are looking at practical matters, but then there's the human element. And yes, they have learned a lot about how to ensure that the quality of life for the sailors is at the forefront, and not just in mental health, but also in whatever supplies and needs that they may have.
2: Preps are underway along the Gulf Coast and Florida Panhandle, with Isaias becoming the first named Atlantic hurricane of the season. More trouble for the lagging housing market. Mortgage rates climbing for a seventh straight week, now at 7.4% for a 30-year fixed home loan. 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
12: Clear and cool tonight, low in the mid-50s. A few clouds roll into the picture late on Friday, otherwise sunny and high near 80. The first threat of rain is Saturday.

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1: Here are some Southern sayings and their translation for those of you that are, well, not from around here. Does that picture frame look cattywampus? Translation, is it hanging crooked? He ain't hit a leak in years. Translation, he's lazy. It's coming up a cloud. Translation, it's about to storm. And it's fair enough. Translation, the aforementioned storm has passed. Southern Sayings are brought to you by Williams Martin Deli Lansing.
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8: Clear and cool tonight, low in the mid-50s. A few clouds roll into the picture late on Friday, otherwise sunny and high near 80. The first threat of rain is Saturday. Filling in for Amber Moore, this is Brad Bird.
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Hotter than the red on a cattle brand, 'cause she's a gold digger with a quick trigger. A cast iron skillet.

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3: Good Thursday afternoon, everyone, and welcome back to another... Welcome back to another episode of Inside the Outdoors, brought to you by Patterson Appliances. Appreciate everyone.

some breaks in that, and fall is right here on us. And it's one of my favorite times of the year. Spring be the only rival to that. And just for the most part, weather's nice. I love being outside. Football's going. You can hunt. Just a tremendous amount of things to go enjoy being outside with your friends and family. Lots of things to go and do right here in the great state of Tennessee. We mentioned deer season up and rolling, so hope everyone is having a nice, safe season getting kicked off. A lot of people don't start really hunting around here, it seems like, till November, till that rut kind of gets kicked in, but we've kind of passed the early season part of whitetails. We're now out of that velvet. A lot of bucks are starting to make scrapes and buck signs, seeing rubs starting to show up into the woods a little bit as these bucks that go through their bachelor pad period where they all run together with the boys, they're starting to kind of get some testosterone levels rising up. When that velvet comes off, it seems like it really starts to kick the process in, and starting to see some get more isolated, starting to get their territory marked out for the rut that's upcoming. So a lot of things here towards the end of October start happening pretty fast in the whitetail woods, and I know I'm really looking forward to getting out and getting a dose. You know, normally this time of the year, towards the 1st of October, I'm looking forward to headed up to Saskatchewan. We spend a lot of time up there, me and a lot of my friends do. I pull a trailer up there with all of our waterfowl hunting gear. And just unfortunately, with fuel prices, we're not going to be able to make it up this year with diesel. It's terribly expensive. Obviously, everybody's been through the gas pumps and seeing what that is. But as crazy as it is here, I called one of my friends in Saskatchewan, and gas up there, a gallon, or diesel fuel, was $9.88 a gallon. So I decided this year we're probably just going to be hanging out around Tennessee. We're not going to be able to make that big pull up there with just fuel prices keeping us at home this year, unfortunately. So me and my dog Ranger, we're both really sad about that, but we're going to be spending a lot more time in the whitetail woods here. I've got a couple of good places to hunt in probably as far west as Illinois. Going to hunt in Kentucky some, maybe into Ohio, depending on how things go. But starting to kind of make those plans and start getting ready for bow hunting across the Midwest and getting into that whitetail rut that we all love so much. So it's coming up pretty quick. Hope everybody's shooting their bows. I'll tell you a little quick deal about what I do to prepare for archery. Every day I have a target set up, and I have everything marked off from 20 yards all the way to 100. And every day I'm going to start at 20, and I'm going to shoot 3 arrows. And then I go pull those. I go back to 30, shoot 3 arrows all the way out to 100. And then I repeat the process and shoot a couple of dozen arrows. Takes about 30 minutes of every evening. So that's a lot of thing about archery. It's just a little bit of time getting everything set up and then just honing your craft. And that's something that I can't emphasize enough. If you want to archery hunt, it's up to you to responsibly make sure that you know how to shoot a bow good. You understand your archery equipment and you take it to the woods so you can be a good ethical hunter as you do. So make sure you're getting out practicing. And if you don't know where to go to, plenty of things on YouTube. You can research, or you can do like I do. You can call the folks down at the Harvest Archery in Dayton, Tennessee, and they'll get you fixed up. They got a lot of great bow mechanics, a lot of good equipment down there. So they'll get you headed in the right direction if that's what you're looking for. Let's go ahead and jump into some results in the bass fishing tournament scene. First up is going to be the final point standings for the Morgan County Bass Anglers. First place goes to Heath Snow and Ricky Sexton with 384 points. Second place goes to Alvin Huckabee and Larry Griffith with 369 points. Third place, Travis Malone and Michael Perdue with 366 points. Fourth place is Buster Jones and Larry Bell with 351 points. Fifth place is David West and Johnny West with 348. So the next tournament up for the Morgan County Bass Anglers is going to be their Classic, which will be held October the 17th. They have a reverse drawing prior to the Classic to determine which lake will be fishing. The three lakes in the drawing are going to be Melton Hill, Loudoun Teleco, and Chickamauga. They will post the lake and the launch site on their Facebook page as soon as they have the information. So you can stay tuned to the Facebook page of Morgan County Bass Anglers for the updated site for the 2026 Classic. And once again, we want to congratulate Heath Snow and Ricky Sexton for winning the points on the 2026 season for the Morgan County Bass Anglers. Great job, fellas. A lot of tremendous talent in the club there. A lot of great fishermen. And there's no easy task to win that points title. So I know they're proud of that. And we hope to have both of those guys on to talk about their season right here on Inside the Outdoors real soon. Next up for bass tournaments is the Watts Bar Open. This is going to be

0: the first event of the 2026/2027 season. And what they're doing this year is they're having half their tournaments with live scope and half without, which kind of seems to be the trend in the tournament scene these days. And the first event, which occurred on October the 3rd, was a non-scope event. So just that asterisk needs to be mentioned before we go on to the results. First place is going to go to Zane Odomirok and Victor Alford. They had a 5-bass limit weighing 19.63 pounds. Their big fish weighed 5.37. Second place goes to Wes McLeod and Rick Mayberry. They had a 5-bass limit weighing 19.57. They had a 587 for big fish. Third place is Jesse Hall and Brian Holcomb. 5-bass weighing 18.24. Fourth place goes to Tyler Meredith and Chris Whitson. 5-bass weighing 17.15. They had a 582 big fish. Fifth place goes to Keith Phillips and Roger Phillips with a 5-bass limit weighing 16.22. So a lot of good ones caught and good weight there. We had a great day for fishing last Saturday, kind of that rain, drizzly day. A lot of grass on Watts Bar. So if you could ask for a perfect fishing day in the fall, that was about it. A lot of good topwater bites were had. A lot of guys fishing grass. A lot of guys fishing out in that shallow cover stuff, buzz baits and what have you. So Tyler finished fourth place, Tyler Meredith and Chris Whitson. And we're going to have him on later on in the show, kind of breaking down how the day went for him. So make sure you stay tuned for that one. All right, last up on the tournament results is going to be the Ultimate Angler World Championship that they just had on Lake Gunnersville. This is an event that the state of Alabama puts on, and it brings together anglers from all walks of tournament scenes, mainly the Bass Pro Tour, the NPFL, and the Bassmaster Elite Series, but there's also plenty of ways for guys through BFLs and local events to get into this tournament as well. It's a $500 deal that you pay up front, and then you have to qualify into it by finishing so high in each of the qualifying events. And then at the end of the year, they have a big championship-style tournament where everybody comes together, has a 3-day event, and first place pays $500,000. So really great event, really cool for the state of Alabama to put on, and something I'd love to see Tennessee get involved with, as well as other states as well. The more of these tournaments and stuff that you can have, independent events, separate from leagues, so to say, like Bassmaster or Major League Fishing, the better. I just think that's a great way to have the sport get grown, is through individual events like that. So without further ado, let's go over who finished where. So first place is going to go to Nick LeBrun with 69 pounds and 2 ounces for 3 days. Had a monster bag final day, brought in almost 28 pounds. So awesome. Caught all those fish on a frog and flipping up in Town Creek up the river on Lake Gunnersville. So if you're headed down for any kind of fishing down there, you want to go, that'd be a good place to start. Second place goes to the best grass fisherman, probably bar none, on tour today. Brian Schmidt has a tremendous trophy record for winning events on grass lakes. He's definitely the man there. Third place goes to Buddy Benson with 64 pounds and 8 ounces. Fourth place is Ron Nelson with 62 pounds and 12 ounces. And rounding out fifth place is going to be Corey Johnson with 62 pounds and 4 ounces. All right, let's go over some upcoming events. We went over just a few minutes ago about the Morgan County Bass Club is going to be drawing for their classic that's going to take place on October 17th. You can check out their Facebook page when they do that announcement. Next up is going to be the state championship for the Volunteer Bass Trail. This is going to go down on Lake Chickamauga on Saturday, October the 10th. You can register Friday, October the 9th from 2 to 6 at Dayton Boat Dock, or Saturday morning 2 hours prior to safe daylight at Dayton Boat Dock as well. Takeoff is going to be 7 a.m. Eastern Time at Blue Water Marina. The weigh-in is going to take place, to be determined, from Dayton Boat Dock. For more information, you can contact Tournament Director James Knuckles at 865-354-2653 or 865-603-6039. If you're curious whether you qualified or what you need to do, if you have, you can check out his website at volunteerbasstrail.com. It'll have a list of all the contenders there. So good luck to everybody down there that's going to be fishing for a $10,000 payday plus contingency bonuses. So a lot of money going to be made on Lake Chickamauga this coming weekend, and good luck to all our listeners that are going to be competing. Last up is going to be maybe the wildest one, and this is going to be a tournament on Old Hickory Lake put on by the World Bass Enterprises. And this is the first event that they've done. And, man, they were blowing this thing out. This is going to be crazy. It's going to have a total purse payout of $3.25 million. First place anglers going to win $1.25 million at this event. It's crazy. There's going to be 60 guys that have qualified for this. It's a four-day tournament. It's going to have competition. It's going to have concerts. It's going to have a 150,000-square-foot expo, and every bit of this is going to be taking place in Nashville. I know that Riley Green's going to be one of the singers that's going to be putting on a concert. There's all kinds of stuff that's going to be happening. You can get a pay-per-view live stream online. You can buy VIP packages. You can buy tickets. You can get hotels. You can do everything through their website at worldbassenterprises.com. So anybody that wants to look up more information on that, that's certainly the way to do it. It's going to be a wild event, and I know all eyes are on that. And this is going to be taking place October the 28th through November the 1st on Old Hickory Lake. All right, everybody, we're going to take a quick break. Don't go anywhere. We'll be right back here on WECO.
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0: And welcome back to Inside the Outdoors, brought to you by Patterson's Home Appliances. Joining us is our guest, Tyler Meredith of Cofield, Tennessee. Finished fourth place in the Watts Bar Open this past Saturday. So, Tyler, first off, congratulations on a good finish down there. And what's been going on with you? How's life?
7: Oh, man, doing good. Just digging a little water line today. I didn't see more. Man, been doing good. How's everything been going with you?
0: We're rolling along pretty good. We're into October now, so deer season's getting cranked up. The weather's we're fighting some weather. You know, you kind of get the cool mornings and kind of the good evenings, but middle of the day is still a little bit too hot for me. But I'm not going to complain too bad. We just got to get these diesel prices down. That's my life would be great.
7: Oh, gosh, yeah, man. Diesel's killing us. The way we work and stuff, everything we've got runs off diesel, and man, it's just been killing us on the prices and fishing too, man. I think that's really kind of hurt the fishing industry too. You know, going to these tournaments, you really gotta plan for it, and you gotta make it make sense. You know, fishing tournaments and stuff. You're thinking, man, it's going to cost me this, and especially practice too. You think, man, I don't know if I can afford to, you know, go down. You know, used to you could go fish 3 or 4 days and didn't cost you that much. You say, well, I could trailer around, you know, the lake, but now it costs you more to trailer around the lake than it does to run around.
0: that's about the truth. You got that right. And that you made up a great point. You know, we go fish tournaments and we do it because we like the excitement and the competition, right? But at the end of the day, man, I'm trying to make money. It's a business, and it's all about your profit margins, and no different than anybody else. And it's that thought process, how much you're running, where you're running to, what tournaments you're going to fish, certainly goes into it as well. So
7: exactly.
0: Talking about tournaments, so had you a good one down on Watts Bar, so I thought we'd reach out to you for the first Watts Bar Open event for the season, kind of getting cranked up. And, you know, the big news this year is the addition to going to half live scope and half not. So I think that's, you know, that's the popular move now with tournament events. So I thought that was a fair way to do things. I like the we're going to have it or we're not versus like a deal where you're timed, like you get 3 hours with it or 6 hours with it or half the day with it. I'm not into that program at all. I think the we're either going to have it for the day or we're not going to have it for the day is my personal program and what I think's the best. What's your take on that?
7: Yeah, man, I'm with you on that. I've always, you know, we talked about, you know, 3 or 4 years ago, we talked about it, LifeScope kind of taking over, and, you know, you were kind of the first one on that, and you told me, man, you got to get on this deal. If you don't, you're going to get left behind, and you definitely were right about that, but, you know, I have it, I do it, but I don't enjoy fishing that way. My dad always fishes with me, and we want to, you know, the biggest thing is just to go have a good time and go have fun and fish. And it's not real fun when you're standing up there and just trolling around looking for fish. And, you know, he can't fish. He's just sitting back there. It's not any fun. And I do it a little bit more if I go by myself. But, man, I just that kind of fisherman. That's the way I was growing. You know, I grew up fishing. And that's just what I want to do. And it's just got to where it feels like I don't have a chance. You know, if I'm just going to go down there and fish traditionally, it's just not a good deal. Like, you're going to get beat. And these days, it's hard to even get a check. You know, used to this time of year with a fall transition, you know, you thought I was always pretty decent, you know, in October, because it was always kind of a grinder.
0: Absolutely.
7: You know, if you could go down and catch you some keepers and get that lucky 4 or 5 pound bite, you were always in. If you could go catch you 12 or 13 pounds, you had a great day. Well, now it's really, I don't think, you know, well, it showed Saturday at 12, 13 pounds. It took 16 pounds to even get a check. You know, that was unheard of up until LifeScope. And then, man, I was a huge advocate of going 50-50 on the Watts Bar Opens. I fished a couple last year, and, man, just got our head beat in by it. And I said, I'm just not doing it anymore. And I just decided last year that I wasn't fishing any more tournaments that allowed it. And we run a Thursday night tournament out of Caney Creek. And we've decided next year that we're going to go to no scope. We're going to call it all hope and no scope.
0: I think that's just what it's going to be. That's not a bad plan. And what I like about your approach there is, and the crazy part about it is how polarizing this thing has become. It's literally like Democrat, Republican, you know, Bloods and Crips. I mean, you got to like pick this side. And I think that's kind of the bad part in the fishing industry. Just because you say you don't want to fish that way doesn't mean that, you know, you're throwing shade at the people that do. It's just you want to go be able to participate in an event that fishes the way you like to fish in a fair format. And
7: I think
0: when you set the format there, like, hey, these are the events we're going to have with it. And if you want to fish it, you can. And if you want to fish without it, you can. And, you know, come one, come all. So I think that's a pretty good program to be on. I like it. I think that especially like you guys run a 3-hour event on the Thursday nighter. I mean, that's there's plenty of scoping events to fish. I don't think there's anything wrong with having a couple that are no scope involved as well.
7: Oh, well, Thursday night, you know, there's one out of Rockwood and there's one now they're having one. I think there's four. I think there's one out of Ladd. There's one out of Polecat. There's one out of Rockwood. Then we have ours and, they're all scoped, so we're just going to try to give people just an option. You know, if you don't like it and want to just come down and fish the regular way, I think one big thing and what I've seen that bothered me is a lot usually in our tournaments you have a lot of guys come down that bring their 4-year-old or their 6-year-old or 10-year-old, and you know they're at a disadvantage anyway, and they come down and they just want to have fun and fish, and then you know it's just so hard for those guys to compete, and they get to where they know they can't compete, and that's kind of where I got with it too. And that's the reason why I was a huge advocate for the 50-50 on the Watts Bar Opens. I told the guy running it there, I said, man, if I think that'd be the way to go, and I think they actually had a vote at the Classic, and I think majority of the votes said they wanted 50-50, so I think a lot of people want that. And I think it's the best of both worlds, you know. He made it to where you can fish three without or three with or whatever, however you want to mix them, but you just got to fish three to make the Classic. So that's great, you know. And then the Classic is going to be 50-50, one day with, one day without. So I think it gives everybody a chance, and that's just one reason why I went. And you know, it's Saturday was, it was going to rain, and I really wasn't looking forward to it. I didn't get the way we work and stuff. I don't get to go and get to practice. You know, life happens. You just, I used to go a lot and practice, and these days I just can't really do that. So, I really wasn't looking forward to it. It was going to rain and stuff, but I said, no, you know, I'm going, I'm supporting this deal. You know, I was a huge advocate for it, so I'm going to be down there. And, man, it just worked out. It just worked out. I just went fishing, you know, and that's one thing with fishing the traditional way. I went with what I've learned over 25 years of fishing, right? Uh-huh. To where somebody, if it was a scope deal, then I'm like, there's no chance. Like, I just know that they're going to go catch more than I am. And so I thought, well, it just felt good rolling up to the ramp, and you go fishing, and you know, if you get beat today, you're going to get beat by somebody just fishing just like you are. You're not going to get, the way I use it most of the time is looking for grass. I didn't miss it Saturday. I have it on, and I pan around and look for where the grass edges are, or, you know, the thicker clumps of grass or the isolated patches. You know, you catch a lot out of that stuff, and, you know, you can pan around and see that stuff, or see when you're, you know, a lot of times you'll be panning around and see something out behind the boat. There's one patch and there's a few fish in it to where you couldn't see that Saturday. So I kind of laughed. I'm like, well, I wish I had that live stream today. But you know, you were a lot better off fishing without it, because it was just going to be really hard. But they bit really good. It really surprised me. We caught a one almost 6 pounds within the first 30 minutes. And I knew that's the bite you try to, no matter what time of year it is, that's the bite that you want to get, that you're trying to get all day long. And when you catch it in the first 30 minutes, then you really get nervous. You're like, oh man, I just can't mess this up. I've just got to go catch me right. Four more. You know,
0: you almost got the hard part over with at that point in time. It's like, hey, we got the meat in the bag. Now it's got to go get some potatoes.
7: Meat potato deal, and I knew, I thought, one of my real good buddies, Chris Whitson, fished with me, and you know, I just told him, we caught it and got it in the net. I said, dude, now we just got to go catch four more. And I really got nervous, because I knew just how this time of year was, and it's either feast or famine a lot of times, and places you catch them yesterday, you don't catch them today. And I'm like, we got to put our head down and just try to grind it out and catch us four more. And man, at like 12 o'clock, I think we had three fish, and I was like, man, this is bad. And I was kind of at the point, I said, this is where it gets won and lost right here, this decision. I said, you go the wrong way, you don't have time to make up for it. But if it's the right decision, then, you know, it ends up working out. So we ended up making a run, and I think the first stop we stopped on, we caught a small fish. I said, well, that's a good thing. Like, you pull up, you catch one on the first cast. Hopefully there's some here. And I think a big deal on that, we ended up catching, I caught a 4-pounder on a spook. And I think the big deal on that was it rained, but then the rain stopped and it got really calm and like they quit biting. But then where we were at, there was just a small wind kind of came in, and it was really like one of those, almost like a false wind. Like, you really couldn't feel it, but there was a small ripple on the water. And it just seemed like it really got them fired up. The water's really clear. So it kind of got them fired up, and we caught four or five there pretty quick. And I just picked up a spook, and we were just fishing grass edges. And I fired that spook down an edge, and man, it come up and just sunk it. And I said, oh man, that's awesome. And it come up and jumped. We ended up getting it in. I'm like, man, that's huge. You know, getting that one in, and that being number four. And we caught our fifth one there pretty quick, but it was just barely a 15-incher. And I was like, you know how you feel. You're just like, oh man, thank God. At least I've caught five. And we ended up, I don't know, we had a little bit of time, and they just didn't seem, I mean, we caught a few around the grass. And I was like, man, you know, I remember back 4 or 5 years ago, I'd caught a bunch on a spook, like just like bluff walls and doing that kind of deal. You wouldn't get many bites, but when you do, it'd be a big one. And I said, if we could catch a 3 or 4 pounder, we got a shot at this thing. So, man, we started running. We had about an hour left. We run bluffs for probably 30, 40 minutes, nothing. And I was like, dang, man, it just is what it is. We're going to have what we've got. and we run in, and I don't know, I think I looked down at my GPS when I set the hook and got this fish in. I think we had like 6 minutes to go. I catch a 3.25 on a Cinco, and that culled out a 15 incher. And I'm like, dude, that's huge. Like, you know, with 6 minutes to go. And I really kind of coming in, I was thinking, man, do you just go on in? And boats were coming in. We'd been just a little early. Like, you get loaded and it's like, you do that deal. But that's the reason why you always fish to the end. I pulled
0: that's
7: in.
0: That's exactly right.
7: Just started fishing, man. And, ended up catching that one, and me and him both, he's like, dude, that's huge right there. You know, we were both talking about just taking it on in and getting loaded up where we could get out of there, and ended up catching that one. And that ended up being the difference between a check and not getting a check. I was really surprised the weights. You know, it took 19 pounds to win. Victor Alford won it. He's a great guy. He comes down and fishes with us on Thursday night, and he was always in that kind of category that I put him in of like, man, he's just young, he's a scoper, if he didn't have scope he couldn't catch him. But man, he come down there and done it the right way, and he caught almost 20 pounds. And I talked to him a bunch after the tournament, and I really, after I left there Saturday, I have a different respect for him now than I did. You know, it's just, I'm like, well, that dude can catch him, and that's fine. If you can catch them both ways, I'm fine with it. But I've been able to catch them one way, just, I don't know.
0: All right, everybody, we're going to take a quick break. Don't go anywhere. We'll be right back here on WECO.
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0: And welcome back to Inside the Outdoors, brought to you by Patterson's Home Appliances. Joining us is our guest, Tyler Meredith of Cofield, Tennessee. Well, I think you made a great point, and something I wanted to make sure I pointed out is it's also a great opportunity for a lot of these younger guys that have kind of been stereotyped into this quote-unquote scoper mode, where the only way they can catch them is with their graph, and they don't have any discernible instincts or skills to actually fish. You know, I mean, I know it's weird to say, but I think it's a great opportunity for those guys to come and compete and prove themselves. Just exactly the story that you just told about Victor. You know, shows up, beats an absolute stacked field of dudes on Watts Bar, drops a 20-pound bag on him, you know, lets his fishing do the talk for him. And that's what, not going on social media and making a bunch of stupid videos that you see some of these younger guys doing. It's kind of the talk of the industry right now. It's just, hey man, let's just get to the fishing part of it. And that's what this opportunity, I think, with the split formats is going to be able to provide for people. And definitely, yeah, kind of seems to be the future of fishing. If trying to work all this stuff out, if this is the way of the future, you know, at least it's something that everybody can kind of live with a little bit, I think. But you see, like, the Toyota series going to split deals, you know, two with, two without. The Elite Series does it. The Bass Pro Tour has their format with it. So I think NPFL barred it. So every tournament organization, from big to small now, has had to account for it and had to make some type of rule change or some type of adjustment for it. So it's just interesting to see the ever evolvement for it. But what a great opportunity, again, for the younger guys to jump in and hey, you know, I can do a whole lot more than read this front graph right here. I'm not too bad with the flipping stick and a frog as well. So get a guy like Victor Alford, like we said, 1963, and brings home a couple of G's and sleeping in his own bed at night. Not a bad program.
7: Exactly, man. That's the deal. I mean, that, you know, I'm not mad at them, and it just is what it is. I mean, they, you know, if I was 16, 17, 18 year old again, and you know, as fired up as they are, you know, I could get fired up on it pretty good. I used to go all the time, and as I get older and life happens, man, it just I don't get as fired up as I used to, and it's just hard to go do that stuff. But I was really surprised, man. I thought there would be a lot of guys Saturday that would be, you know, all those guys that are in that, you know, on that side of it would say, man, I'm showing up, and I'm going to show them that I can go down there and catch them just like Victor did. But looking at the who fish, man, there wasn't many of them that decided they were going to come down and do that deal. So I, like I say, that's the reason why I have a lot of respect for him now. And so it's just, I guess it's one of those deals.
0: All right, Tyler, you spend a lot of time on Watts Bar along with your partner, Chris. I think Chris may like to fish as much or more than anybody I know, and probably fishes more than anybody I know, truth be told. But talk about the setup of the lake, what it's looking like, just overall conditions. I mean, it's Watts Bar's, we've went through some weird times with it to where, you know, 16 to 17 pounds was winning about everything. And now here we are having events in October with no scope, and it's 20-pound bags, 18-pound bags, you know, kind of seeing the lake get back. That's something that we all like seeing. I know we have a BFL regional, I think, that's going to be upcoming here with 200 boats or so on the lake. So kind of just give us a preview what you're seeing the lake looking like, what you expect it to be kind of fishing like as we kind of transition on into the fall here the next couple of weeks. And maybe some of the guys that be listening to this that's going to be fishing that regional, what they can kind of expect that's never been to Watts Bar before. I know I've had two or three calls from some of my friends in Alabama that qualified for this event, like, hey, you know, I've been to Chickamauga before, but I've never been to Watts Bar. Tell me about it.
7: Man, the lake's in great shape. Like I said, I ain't got to go as much as I used to, but just by looking at it, man, I think of course the biggest thing is the grass, man. It's everywhere. It's thick, man. It looks good and healthy. I mean, you got all the mixtures of the grass. There's just a lot more places for them to get and hide, and they're just seems like they're getting ever since the grass started growing, man. It seems like every year that the fishing gets better and better and better. And Saturday, it really surprised me that, you know, I was just thinking one of them old October, first of all, really kind of September, you know, still September's yeah. the worst month of fishing usually. And so it was just like the first day of October. So it was really more in a September deal. We'd had a little bit of cool weather. The water cooled off too. It was up in the 80s. Now I think Saturday it was down to like 77. So these cool nights that we're getting is really starting to bring that water down. And the shorter days, you know, it's getting dark now about 7:30, where it was, you know, it's been 9:30 since, you know, May. And I think the fish really start noticing that stuff, just, you know, just the shorter days, cooler nights. They start getting into that fall transition where, you know, they're chasing bait. They're starting to, the bait's starting to gravitate more toward the creeks. You know, they're getting in the grass, they're getting shallower. So they start coming out of those deep stuff, and they get up there and they start roaming around. And it's kind of crazy though. We were talking about it Saturday. You know, you go to a place like Gunnersville or somewhere like that, it's just phenomenal. And you know, if you go usually in grass, if you can go 2 hours without a bite, but when you catch one, you catch 25 usually. Yep. And that, I kind of seen a little bit of that on Watts Bar. You know, that the one spot we had Saturday, you know, we pulled right up, caught one on the first cast. We ended up catching like 5 or 6, and then caught that 4-pounder like within 10 or 15 minutes. And they were all just in that one spot. And then we fished on for another hour and never had another bite, you know. And yeah. And up to that point, we'd went like 2.5 hours without a bite. So I think the biggest key right now is you look for the good grass. You look really the bait, man. If you pull up on a place and you don't see bait, you just need to pull your trolling motor and just keep going until you can find some bait around, because that's where the fish are going to be. I mean, that's the whole deal, you know. So I just keep my trolling motor on high, and you just cast and cast and cast until you run into one. Then once you run into one, I tend more to, you know, maybe even pull down and make multiple casts. to the same places, because a lot of times you can, they're all kind of right there. So you can kind of pull down. I kind of learned that deal in Florida, back, 10 years ago, it's like you catch one, you pull down and you just make multiple casts to one place with multiple baits. You throw a spook out there, then you, drag a Cinco, stuff like that. You want to make multiple casts, because a lot of times right now they're kind of running in wolf packs, and you can get lucky and catch 4 or 5 or 6. I mean, the gunners will do, you're not going to catch 25, but you're going to, there's a lot of times you can catch 4 or 5 or 6 in a row, which down, at Watts Bar, that's a huge deal. If one of those is a good one and one of them's a keeper, or a lot of times if one of them's just a keeper, a keeper's a huge deal.
0: Big time.
7: So it's, I think that's the deal. And like I said, the lake is in great shape. It's, water is clear everywhere. I mean, it's almost too clear. It's gin clear. Like, you can see, I was throwing a white chatterbait a lot, and you can throw it out there and you can see it coming back to the boat, 60 feet out from you. That's 3 foot deep. You can see that white chatterbait. And I changed over and started throwing a green pumpkin and caught a few, and it just seemed like that green pumpkin was more, with that real clear water, it probably wasn't getting a good look at it. And they were seemed like that generated a few more bites as well. And I figured a buzzbait was going to be really good and kind of be the deal, maybe a horny toad. And we both threw that quite a bit and never got a bite doing it. And, but that's coming up here pretty soon. I mean, as these nights, as they get cooler, man, I think the buzzbait, horny toad stuff, I think that's going to be a great way. And probably when that regional comes up, that's going to be a great way to really get some quality bites. It's always kind of been a staple, and that's going to be a huge deal there in a few weeks.
0: No doubt. The grass really has been such a game changer. And when me growing up on Watts Bar was a non-factor, really, just over the last probably 8 or 10 years, it's kind of started growing back a little bit. And the last probably 5 or 6 being really strong, I would think would be pretty accurate. But it's like you were mentioning, the clear water, it's amazing what grass growing in the lake and how it filters water and how much clean and productive water it can produce when it's like that, which is what blows my mind when you see people talk about water quality and grass and wanting to spray it and kill it. And certainly grass has to be managed. I'm not saying that without it would just be one big giant grass bed, but you see like down in Florida trying to spray and eradicate grass to make grass clean, to the lakes cleaner, and It's kind of a crazy deal, man. Nature has a great filtration system, being able to take care of itself, and it does a great job doing it. It just brings so much life to a lake this time of the year without grass. Like, you go fish a place that doesn't have it, it just seems like everything is dead around. It just doesn't have the life around it. It's a long season, a lot of pressure on the lakes, and lack of oxygen in the water. The fish are just kind of beat up, and they're just not in a good mood, for lack of a better term. Then you have, go to a grass lake, you have a lot more action, a lot more oxygen being put out into the water from the grass, a lot more bait fish. You got bluegills, big gizzard shad stuff up in there. And man, when them big gizzard shad start getting back in those grass mats and starts getting that big yellow cheese mat looking stuff, or what happens like on hydrilla beds, where it's so thick, it'll actually get so thick it dies off. And then it kind of creates caverns underneath it with some of that stuff. And I guess the byproduct is this yellow cheesy, I don't know, foamy looking stuff on the top. But boy, you want to talk about throwing a frog in some of that stuff. So that's what I'd be trying to target, some cheese mats. I think the buzz bait bite would be great. If you could find maybe look for some offshore fish, that would be something that would also be that would be imperative, because you're going to get a 3-hour scope period in a regional. And I would think you would need to make that count. So, all right, everybody, we're going to take a quick break. Don't go anywhere. We'll be right back.
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0: And welcome back to Inside the Outdoors, brought to you by Patterson's Home Appliances. Joining us is our guest, Tyler Meredith. Let me ask you real quick about the smallmouth versus largemouth. What was the ratio that you saw down there last Saturday? Many smallmouth going to be in players, or most everything green ones?
7: I didn't see... I weighed in. I just watched a few people, but most every fish that gets weighed in is a largemouth right now. I think a lot of people. The grass is out. Yeah. I think usually once it cools off, and like I say, a few years ago, I got on them on a spook, you know, around them bluffs. I think if somebody kind of gets on that deal, that's a good way to catch some big smallmouth. It just seems like, you know. And probably a scope deal. I don't know if they can. I think they can scope for maybe 3 hours. Yeah, 3 hours. Now, I could see maybe somebody catching some in the first, you know, in that three-hour period with scope. I could see, you know, up in the rivers or, you know, whatever. I could see some people weighing in some smallmouth. And if you could catch those, if you knew where some of those were at, man, they weigh good. You know, if you catch that 18 to 20-inch smallmouth, man, those weigh really good. And I think that could play. I think the guys that can use it that are good at it are really, really going to be tough to beat, because that a lot of times, man, that's all he needs, that 3 hours. You know? So I think that's a big deal.
0: No doubt. All right. Let's talk about any more upcoming events. Have you got any more coming up this fall, or things are kind of shutting down for you?
7: Man, it's I know James Knuckles, they do a Arrowhead puts on the deal there in a few weeks. That's 2-day, and they're going to do scope, you know, the whole time. And it's probably going to be it for me. I'm not saying that I'm not going to fish or not going to fish anything else that has scope, because I'll probably be there some. But I just got to that point to where I just really don't want to go if it has scope in it. So that's I don't know if I'll go or not. But you know, if you can go catch 17 pounds, I mean, you got to feel pretty good about, you know, your chances. And there's nothing, I guess it goes back to like saying, you know, I was talking about those guys, you wish they would show up to where they could show they could catch them the other way. And I don't know, it'd be even better, I guess, if you could go and fish, you know, the traditional way and go catch you 17 or 18 and for a couple of days and win something like that. I guess that'd feel pretty good too. But I don't know, the way I caught them Saturday, man, I felt like I got really lucky on a couple of deals. And but a man's got to have that, you know, every time. It seems like to do good, it seems like every time you do really good, you could just look back and say, man, there was a couple of bites there that I really didn't expect. And you, I just think you got to have those moments to where that happens. But yeah, I think that's coming up. That's going to be a pretty good deal. I don't know. I really don't know of much anything else. That I know Watts Bar Open, their next one, I think it's going to be in November, and it's going to be a scope tournament. And then December, we're going to have one without scope in December, which really not too fired up on that. I thought, man, if you were going to have scope, that'd be the time to have it. It's in December.
0: Yeah, getting all those things out of the way. Yeah. That way when April rolls around, it'll be time to fish.
7: I think April, you know, I think they start back in March, and I think it's maybe a no scope, and then, or maybe a scope, and then April is a no scope. And then of course you got May that's going to be scope. And then I think they're going to have their championship there in May this year, which will kind of be a little bit different than what you're used to. Usually I think last year they had it in June, and by June you get a lot of those big boats out, and the fish are, you know, most of the time they're deep off those places, and man, it just makes it tough. I just got to where that's one big problem, I think, with the lakes right now. One reason why that I just it kind of factored in that I quit a lot on Saturday. I think I fished two Saturdays all year, man. Those huge wake boats, man. I know they, you know, they've had a lot of issue with it in Alabama and everywhere else, but, man, those wake boats are horrible. There's, man, they're out there everywhere, and it's just, I think it's, it just, I don't know, man, it makes it tough, and trying to run down the lake, and, I mean, you just got to stop when you pass one of those.

0: you just got to stop. And I don't know. It's just got to be one of those deals. And
1: another thing too, whenever you're avoiding those late May, June and July tournaments, you're taking care of the fish because it's just so hard on them in live wells that time of the year, man. I mean, I've done it. I'm going to continue to do it, but it's hard on them. I mean, you see it when you get them let go. That's just a rough time of the year. So that's kind of a good thing for them to kind of avoid that. And again, I like to fish summertime Tennessee River fishing tournaments. I've made a lot of money doing it and right. hope to continue to. But it doesn't hurt my feelings to kind of keep the lakes fishing great. I think it's cool to see people taking measure to keep it going that way. Whether or not it directly affects it or not, at least you're making an attempt to do the right thing. And I think that's responsible for a tournament organization. So kind of hats off to them for trying to avoid that summertime deal. It's just so hard on them. Hey, one thing too that I want to circle back to before we get going too much and I forget about it. You were talking about going down a stretch of grass and you know how you'll go – and you catch them all in like one little segment, and then you go two more hours and you don't get a bite. I think that's something that's really frustrating for a lot of people that fish grass lakes that trying to figure out, like it's just a needle in a haystack situation. But really what you're fishing is like stuff under the water. You know, there may be a three stumps right there that you're fishing, or a channel comes in close, or there's a little point under. There's something that holds those bass under the water on those little segments of grass. And one thing I also wanted to circle back to was we were talking earlier about the Ultimate Angler event on Lake Gunnersville that Nick LeBrun won in Town Creek this past weekend, $500,000. And he had like a 100-yard stretch that he literally went back and forth through for like most of the 3 days and caught all of his fish on that. That's so crazy, isn't it, that you have a lake that big with all those fish in it and they seem to just concentrate all in these one little bitty stretches. And any time that I've had big grass lake deals, like in the fall at Gunnersville, it's kind of in that same way. You know, you get that one little stretch, 50 or 80 yards, that you're going to back and forth on. Seems like every other pass, you know, you get a bite or two. And it's wild to think at how a school of fish can just kind of stay in that one little group and just not kind of leave that grass. Like how they know this is the goods and 50 yards over here isn't. So kind of what's your take on that?
0: I think, man, we've seen that a lot. You know, when I was younger, we started fishing Gunnersville. You know, there wasn't, like you said, we didn't grow up with grass on Watts Bar. So if you were going to fish grass, you went to Gunnersville to fish. And, you know, going down there throwing that rattle trap in February, March, you know, that was a huge highlight, you know, getting to go down there and do that stuff. But you really learn that you fish a lot. There's a lot of dead areas that, you know, and it's like that too. You know, if you're flipping a bank or, you know, fishing deep places, you may fish 20 deep places and never see nothing, but you'll roll up on one point and there'll be 25 on the end of it and you'll catch them, you know. So really it's really not that different, because you really think of, like I said, fishing banks or fishing out deep. You don't catch them. If you're catching them flipping, you don't catch them off of every bank you go down. You know, there's going to be those certain banks, the certain, you know, the depth. I seen that, you know, Saturday. It seemed like the grass that I done the best in, you know, would have 5 or 6 foot of water. The boat would be sitting 5 or 6 foot of water. Grass would have a really good edge to it, to where instead of sitting like on back in the flats where, you know, you would have kind of sparse grass underneath the boat, you know, you'd be sitting in 2 to 3 foot of water with kind of grass all around you. Seemed like those fish were more relating to stuff that was around deeper water, around the channel, like closer to the channel, which I think that's just a probably movement. I think the bait is, you know, more toward the channel this time of year. And then once it cools off, they start gravitating toward the backs. And I think that's the biggest deal is the bait, man. It's
1: 100%.
0: Everywhere I've seen that, that's the best, just having bait around it. And it seemed like the points of the grass, you know, you can fish a lot of time. Like I say, you know, you fish back in those flats where you got grass, like you're just fan casting around, catching fish. I think it seemed like the last little bit, it seemed like they're kind of on those points. Anywhere you kind of find a point of grass, like the mat coming out making a point. It seemed like it's always a really good place to catch one, you know, and that's just kind of the pattern. It's just kind of develops during the day. You get a bite here, you get a bite there, and then you go back and you think, well, that first place I caught those, that was on a point. I just caught these on a point. This is only the second point of grass I've fished in the last 2 hours, and I've got two bites off of both of them. Haven't had any bites in between. So then now you're more efficient the rest of the day. You think, okay, now I'm not going to waste that 30 minutes fishing in between points, right. You know, going down the edge fishing. Now I'm just going to target. I'm going to fish this point, and then I'm going to jerk the trolling motor up. I'm going to run up. You know, sometimes that's the only point around. You have to run for 15 or 20 minutes around trying to find another one. But a lot of times, the way those points are set up, a lot of times you can fish one. You can just pull the trolling motor, idle up, you know, 100 yards, 50 yards. And right there is another one. You can catch some more. So it just seems like, I don't know, you just kind of got to put it really bad this time of year. It seems like you just kind of got to – you can go today and practice, but you go back tomorrow and you never get a bite doing the same thing.
1: That's a fact. Feast or famine.
0: You just kind of got to put it together.
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1: And welcome back to Inside the Outdoors. Joining us is our guest, Tyler Meredith of Cofield, Tennessee. Every day is so different this time of the year because weather's so different. You know, you got warm, cold, cloudy, sunny, and just positions the bait around. And one thing that... a big point that I always wanted to like make in the fall, you know, you pull up to a mat and you can hear it like popping and carrying on. A lot of people always thought that was bluegill and they're in there chasing the bluegill and the bream around. And I'm certainly not going to dispute that fact because they do. But what they're, when you pull up to those active mats, those are those big gizzards you're hearing popping. And what they do is they're up there on top feeding on the algae and the stuff on those mats. And that's what when you hear that and you see that stuff happening and those big gizzard shad are in there, like the size of your hand. That's right. When it's time to get that frog out and start doing some work. And, you know, I think you could just kind of run around the lake, find an active grass, and then trying to stay efficient on high percentage targets and being efficient with staying on the points and staying on the bends and whatever that pattern of that day develops. You know, you just got to kind of run it and then kind of have a blank slate and play the weather again for tomorrow because it might be completely different. And it seems like for me, that's about every time I go spring, summer, winter, fall anymore, it's just every day's a blank slate and you got to kind of figure the day out every day. It's the guys that can do that, man. That's used to, it was with instinct and skill and knowledge and experience. And now it's about pointing your transducer over there and interpreting what you see on the screen. And both are a unique skill. And it's just kind of the way the bass fishing days are anymore. So you better be efficient at both if you want to make a hay when the sun shines in the bass fishing world.
0: So, that's right.
1: A lot of pretty cool changes and stuff coming up for next year with the BFLs going into a team style event. What's your thoughts on that? You think maybe getting in on some of that? They're going to change some of your fishing plans.
0: Man, I hadn't looked at it a whole lot, but I did see where it was going. You know, to the team events on the BFLs and $500 entry fee. it's just, I go back to the scope deal, man. They're gonna let them do it all day, and I think once you get team stuff, I think that makes it even tougher. I don't know, man. I'm sure it will go. Alabama Bass Trail does a deal where they have a higher entry fee with good payouts, and they fill it up every year. And I think they're kind of going. I think MLS kind of looked at that deal, and they're like, man, they're really successful. Like, I think there's other states that we can kind of mimic this deal and go in there, and I think we'll have a lot of success at that. But I just think that that high entry fee in our area, I think you're gonna have. I'm just guessing. I think you're gonna have between 40 and 50 boats that fish those. I don't think it's going to help the numbers, but with the entry fee being, $500, then you don't have to have as many boats. And that's one good thing about it. You can fish for, it's a high entry fee, but you can fish against a lot less people, and it's a lot less boat traffic and easier getting in and out. You can win some really good money. And I run a Phoenix, so, that's huge, man. If you can win that and get that Phoenix money, that's a huge deal. And I think they've been selling a lot of more, a lot of Phoenixes, around, because that's been a huge deal, man.
1: Yeah, Tennessee money is definitely has to be on the table when you're looking at buying a boat. It's got to be one of the big factors for sure. I mean, it's just, you have to. Just too much money in the payouts and stuff. So, well, Big T, we're going to run out of time here, so let me let you plug your business. I know you're over there working on Seymour right now on the side of the road, and I appreciate you taking time out of your day to break down Watts Bar and how your day went and everything. So all the folks out there that – Tyler runs an underground drilling service, so just kind of talk a little bit about what you do and services you provide so any of our listeners out there can make sure to call you up when they need the service.
0: Yeah, man, we started kind of doing this, I don't know, probably 15 years ago, but we always worked out of state doing communication, like underground fiber and all that stuff. But, yeah, we've got a directional bore machine that, let's just say you have a concrete or asphalt driveway and you want a new water line or run any kind of line, we can run water, we can run gas, we can run electric, we do it all. And we can go in at your meter and go in the ground, and then I can stay underground all the way underneath all your stuff. A lot of people spend a lot of money on their yards, they're have a lot of trees, they have a sidewalk. I could go under all that. You never even know I was there, man. It's unbelievable. A lot of people don't even know that the technology's out there. It's been out there for probably 25 years, but a lot of people really don't know exactly how it works. But a lot of people that we come across and we do this, man, they just come out and watch. They're like, man, that's unbelievable that you can. How do you know where you're at? I'm like, man, it's just hard to explain, But it's but we can go through your wall, like in your basement or anything, man. We can set up 300 feet at the road and drill you a line in all the way to your house and come through the wall in your basement and put a sleeve in. That way we put a sleeve in to where you can slide your, if whatever it is, if it's gas line or if it's water line, you can slide it right through that sleeve, hook it up on both ends. If you ever have any trouble, you unhook it on both ends, you jerk that out of there, push you another one right through, you're going again in probably 45 minutes. So it's just a huge deal, man, if you're digging a line or whatever, you've always got a huge trench there. I don't care how good you fill it up, pack it in, do whatever. Within a year, you're always going to have a trench there, and you're having, you always see it. But with board, you don't have that. You never know it was there. But I do. I have an excavator. I dig, like today up here in Seymour, it was real rocky. And I did get some boring done on it, but I had to bring my excavator to dig the line on in because of the rock and stuff. And I can do that. And anything you've got like that, I can do. I can, like I said, we've been doing this for 15 years, running excavators, running the drill and stuff. So I can pretty much do whatever you need me to do. And I think you'd be really happy with it. So yeah, just if anybody listening ever has any deal like that and needs anything done, my number is 865-591-7324. I'll come out and give you an estimate. Let's just see what you got. So yeah, just give me a call, man. It's small business. Me and my dad run it. We don't have any other employees, just me and him. So we're not trying to make $1 million. We're just trying to make a living, man. And that's just what we do. But we go all the way. I'm in Morgan County, Roane County. We're up in Seymour today, almost to Sevierville. So
1: You're willing to go as far as somebody's willing to pay is the way I like to say.
7: Somebody's willing to pay, I'm willing to go. Yes, sir.
1: 100%. All right, everybody. So we've got a Morgan County family-operated business.

0: Field have this Friday night?
1: We're off this Friday.
0: Okay.
1: I think about everybody is. Everybody's on fall break, so everybody's off. I think we got a big one. I think we got a big one next Friday night. It's Wartburg Coalfield, man. Got new coaches out there, and man, it's Wartburg's getting getting a lot better, and I think it's going to be a really good game, man. I think this is the first time in probably, 15, 18 years that I've been excited about a Wartburg Coalfield game, and that's huge, man. I'm really glad that Ted's getting everything rolling out there, and I think it's going to be a great deal, man. I look forward to it.
0: All right, guys, we appreciate everybody for tuning in. This episode of Inside the Outdoors is brought to you by our folks at Patterson's Home Appliances. Until next week, everybody, we'll see you guys out on the water.
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9: Clear and cool tonight, low in the mid-50s. A few clouds roll into the picture late on Friday, otherwise sunny and high near 80. The first threat of rain is Saturday. Filling in for Amber Moore, this is Brad Bird.

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2: Frozen Head State Park's 45th Annual Heritage Day will be Saturday, October 10th, from 10 a.m. until 5 p.m. at the Stonecipher Kelly Home Place, located at 141 Beach Fork Road in Wartburg. 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All are welcome. 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